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6: 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My mom was in the car. My wife was in the car. I said, you ain't go to the hospital.

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0: Memorial Day yet?
1: Not really, but close.
0: Oh, we're getting there. All this week on Ali and DZ. It's not Memorial Day, but we're acting like it.
1: And speaking of memories, you ever want to not share memories with your siblings anymore?
0: All the time.
1: So you ask them to move out?
0: Sure.
1: Okay, well, what DZ do is going to get interesting.
0: And we're going to start talking graduation.
1: Tis the season, ain't it? Cap and gowns.
0: Well, May's not busy enough. I mean, let's add another thing on.
1: Mother's Day's over.
0: And Teachers Appreciation Week, and Nurses Appreciation Week, and Correctional Officer Appreciation Week, and...
1: the graduates now.
0: It's time for graduation!
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0: 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And I'm here with Craig Thomas, who co-created the show along with Carter Bays. 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
1: Hey, Josh. Somehow it has been 20 years since the show premiered. I'm going to check the math on that. 10 years since it went off the air. And we thought that made this a perfect time to look back, see what the hell we did, and why the show still seems to resonate with fans around the world today.
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0: 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And I'm here with Craig Thomas, who co-created the show along with Carter Bays. Hi, Craig.
1: Hey, Josh. Somehow it has been 20 years since the show premiered. I'm going to check the math on that. 10 years since it went off the air, and we thought that made this a perfect time to look back, see what the hell we did, and why the show still seems to resonate with fans around the world today.
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0: is it Memorial Day yet?
1: Not really, but close.
0: Oh, we're getting there. All this week on Ali and DZ, it's not Memorial Day, but we're acting like it.
1: And speaking of memories, you ever want to not share memories with your siblings anymore?
0: All the time.
1: So you ask them to move out?
0: Sure.
1: Okay, what would DZ do is going to get interesting.
0: And we're going to start talking graduation.
1: Tis the season, ain't it? Cap and gowns.
0: Well, May's not busy enough. I mean, let's add another thing on.
1: Mother's Day's over.
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1: the graduates now.
0: It's time for graduation!
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I bet. Say, I got drive, I don't need a car. 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I'm doing things they ain't seen before. 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Fall off what? 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Called your bluff, better cite the source. 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
1: Not really, but close.
0: Oh, we're getting there. All this week on Allie and DZ, it's not Memorial Day, but we're acting like it.
1: And speaking of memories, you ever want to not share memories with your siblings anymore?
0: All the time.
1: So you ask them to move out?
0: Sure.
1: Okay, well, what DZ do is going to get interesting.
0: And we're going

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1: Tis the season, ain't it? Cap and gowns.
0: Well, May's not busy enough. I mean, let's add another thing on.
1: Mother's Day's over.
0: And Teachers Appreciation Week, and Nurses Appreciation Week, and Correctional Officer Appreciation Week, and...
1: the graduates now.
0: It's time for graduation!
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0: is it Memorial Day yet?
1: Not really, but close.
0: Oh, we're getting there. All this week on Allie and DZ, it's not Memorial Day, but we're acting like it.
1: And speaking of memories, you ever want to not share memories with your siblings anymore?
0: All the time.
1: So you ask them to move out?
0: Sure.
1: Okay, what would DZ do is going to get interesting.
0: And we're going to start talking graduation.
1: Tis the season, ain't it? Cap and gowns.
0: Well, May's not busy enough. I mean, let's add another thing.

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0: is it Memorial Day yet?
1: Not really, but close.
0: Oh, we're getting there. All this week on Allie and DZ. It's not Memorial Day, but we're acting like it.
1: And speaking of memories, you ever want to not share memories with your siblings anymore?
0: All the time.
1: So you ask them to move out?
0: Sure.
1: Okay, what would DZ do is going to get interesting.
0: And we're going to start talking graduation.
1: Tis the season, ain't it? Cap and gowns.
0: Well, May's not busy enough. I mean, let's add another thing on.
1: Mother's Day's over.
0: And Teachers Appreciation Week, and Nurses Appreciation Week, and Correctional Officer Appreciation Week, and...
1: the graduates now.
0: It's time for graduation!
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0: roster mostly playing in France's second division. 30th minute, Pat Bouba-Diop pokes the ball home in a goal-mouth scramble. He runs to the corner flag, places his shirt on the ground, and his teammates dance around it. Final score, Senegal 1, France 0. The reigning champions would not score a single goal in the entire tournament. Senegal reached the quarterfinals. The world had been put on notice.
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2: I still think you're a jerk.
1: You get to be our moral compass.
2: No, wait, you're a jerk.
1: It's time to find out. Am I the jerk?
3: Look what you did, you little jerk.
4: She asked to remain anonymous. I moved her up to the front of the list of our submissions for Am I the Jerk because it's a graduation one, which is very relevant right now.
5: But it is.
4: And it's so relatable because you know how they only give you a certain amount of tickets when you graduate for people to come watch?
5: Mm-hmm.
4: That's what this is about.
5: Only certain schools will let you pay for extra, too. Like, not everybody does that.
4: Some let you pay?
5: Some will let you pay for extra, yeah, or request extra if there is extra to give. Because there's a finite number of seats. Y'all know that.
4: Well, yeah, and I said I come from one of those families who my whole extended family would come to my high. I would have cousins and aunts and uncles at my high school graduation, so I get why they have to limit it. It cuts out other people.
5: You'd be asking another friend, hey, can I get a ticket?
4: Yeah.
5: Hey, you got any extra tickets?
4: Okay, she wants to be anonymous. Fine. But she wrote in and said, good morning. I have an Am I the Jerk situation, Allie and DZ. I'm a single mom. I have two kids, one of which is graduating eighth grade this year. His father is very much in his life, but my parents have helped me every

0: single way when it pertained to my son's needs.
1: Okay.
0: Specifically when it came to school, up until a couple years ago when my dad no longer was able to drive. His dad started to help with the pickup around sixth grade. Okay, so now we have grandparents. Great-grandparents, I guess. Am I the jerk for not wanting to give his dad... Oh, his dad started driving when her dad couldn't.
1: In sixth grade, though.
0: 2 years ago. Okay.
1: So for sixth, seventh, and eighth grade.
0: Sixth, seventh, and eighth. Okay. His dad started driving to help with the pickup. So am I the jerk for not wanting to give his dad two tickets out of the four that we get? I think me and my parents, who did all the work, are entitled to be there as opposed to anyone other than his dad on that side of his family who never helped or reached out.
1: But you just said that he helped. That's tough.
0: Ooh, four tickets.
1: You say,
0: So who's the fourth one? Her other kid?
1: No, the dad. I'm assuming it's the dad. There's the dad.
0: Her dad, and her two parents?
1: And her two parents. And he's going, can it be one of your parents, one of my parents,
0: right,
1: and then me and you?
0: He's going, it should be our two dads who drove. And she's going, your family doesn't do anything other than your dad drove.
1: And maybe that's not what he's saying, but that's kind of what I'm saying. It's like, logically, your dude's dad has been the one driving him the last 3 years.
0: And she's acting like he did nothing. Come on. I would put the grandpa in before the dad.
1: Almost.
0: I'm kidding, because the dad, she says the dad's very much in his life. Let's give him a second. So if the dad's very much in his life,
1: clearly grandpa is too.
0: Why doesn't he get two and you get two if the grandpa's very much... As a single mom, I get it. You want to control everything. You want to say, here's what's going to happen. You go. But this is tricky because they are split and they both are involved.
1: And what it feels like, it's from 4K up until sixth grade, she's going, it was me and my family, though, so it should be us, even though it's middle school.
0: Well, and she also says nobody else on that side helped out, but...
1: Okay, then nobody else is going. You're only getting four tickets. Dad, his dad, a.k.a. second grandpa, is the one that should be getting that ticket.
0: Yeah.
1: This feels...
0: It's petitious.
1: I understand where she's going. Hey, it's been me and my family grunting this out, right? Like, even though dad's very
0: present
1: and involved.
0: She feels like they're more entitled to the tickets because she feels like they're more involved in the kid's life. But it doesn't sound like the dad's not involved and the other... What?
1: It sounds like you just contradicted yourself by writing in Graduation Gabby.
0: Yeah.
1: Like, I don't know what to tell you, girl.
0: All right, that's her name, Graduation Gabby. Okay, 414-533-1037. So she wants to know if she's the jerk for not giving her ex's parents graduation tickets. They only have four.
1: Right.
0: Their son's graduating from eighth grade. His father's in the picture, but she claims her dad did everything for years until he couldn't anymore, and that's when his dad picked up a couple years ago to drive. And other than that, nobody in his family's ever helped or reached out, she's saying. So why should I give the his parents any tickets?
1: Why should I give dad an extra ticket for somebody when it's been me and mine, not him and his? This is conflicting because I get where she's coming from, but she's coming from such a just dark place.
0: Yeah, for an eighth grade graduation, by the way.
1: At that,
0: this isn't even high school. I mean, it's a big deal, but it's not yet.
1: Buddy ain't even a doctor.
0: We don't even have standards yet. Like, we're only out of eighth grade, you know?
1: Who knows if you're going to graduate high school? Why
0: don't you just be chill for eighth grade and have this freak out over high school?
1: Why don't you see if somebody else got extra tickets? This isn't a solution.
0: No.
1: This is, am I the jerk?
0: Oh, everybody's calling her a jerk. Stop trying to control so much and be happy. Someone wants to be involved. Oh, the phones are going crazy right now.
1: She's being bitter, being hurt, having not had support from anybody else, that now anybody supporting can't be supported.
0: All right, 414-533-1037. People are going off on the text. The phones are lit up, and we will talk to you next.

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2: I still think you're a jerk.
1: You get to be our moral compass.
2: No, wait, you're a jerk.
1: It's time to find out. Am I the jerk?
3: Look what you did, you little jerk.
4: So this is a graduation one involving tickets, and they want to know, well, she wants to know if she's the jerk for not giving her ex's parents graduation tickets. Yes. Basically, their kid is graduating from eighth grade. She's a single mom. The father is very much in his life, but her father has seems to have done a lot of things up until sixth grade, driving, helping. Now the ex's dad is helping, and she's like, but I don't, he hasn't really done much otherwise.
5: They didn't do as much as us, though.
4: I mean, we were there the whole time.
5: They wasn't with us shooting in the gym. Like, what?
4: So, basically, is graduation Gabby the jerk for not giving his parents the graduation ticket? All right, we're going to start with, let's go to Jessica in West Bend, actually. Hi, Jessica.
5: Jessica!
6: Good
5: Jessica.
6: Morning,
7: Jessica.
4: Jerk or not the jerk?
6: Total jerk.
4: Ooh,
5: total.
4: Go on.
6: Like, I feel this is a situation that could be happening at my daughter's school. Because she is currently in eighth grade, and last night we got the four tickets in the mail.
4: Oh!
5: And it was only four tickets!
6: Ooh. And it's only four tickets.
4: And what are you going to do?
6: Well, for us, it's mom and dad, who are not married, brother and sister.
5: Oh, done. Done, Dada.
6: Absolutely. I would love to bring my best friend who helped me out in those rough years.
5: Sure.
6: I'm sure my ex-husband would love to bring his girlfriend who my daughter adores.
5: Yeah.
6: But it just doesn't happen.
5: And they got to respect it.
6: You know, you need to... This is about the kid. This is not about
4: It's not about you. I get that. And she's trying to make it a... Well, she's saying it is about the kids. It's about who's been there more. But I'm sorry. If his father's been driving that kid from 6th through 8th, he's
5: of their bonding
4: been present.
5: Yeah. Think of, hey, how was
4: he's
5: your day?
4: He's talked
5: hey,
4: to him going- every day. Yeah.
5: You think he's just Ubering him, sitting in the back, don't talk to me, no nothing,
4: it's
5: get out
4: crazy.
5: My car? I doubt it.
6: And she can so easily go on the neighborhood or school Facebook pages or the school, you know, web, whatever.
5: Like the forums, yeah, the community sites.
6: Anybody got an extra ticket?
5: Yep.
6: There are always extra tickets and people giving them away and asking.
4: Mm-hmm.
5: You know they be scalping them tickets to graduation, especially 8th grade.
4: Where were those people? Well, that's the thing. I can't believe we're getting this worked up over 8th grade. This is like when the 5K graduation happens and people act like it's, you know, they're going to Harvard. And I'm like, it's 5K. Chill out.
5: Can I be real? It doesn't matter what grade it would have been. This was going to happen regardless.
4: You're right. You're right.
6: Correct.
4: And which is what makes her the jerk, actually. Because it doesn't matter. It's not because it wasn't about that.
5: Heard.
4: All right, Jessica, now you got me wound up.
5: We're
4: gotta go to the next caller.
5: Appreciate
6: that
5: you.
6: That was my goal. Get wound up.
5: And then hang up the phone.
4: It's
5: good
4: not
5: job,
4: hard
5: Jessica.
4: To do, Jessica, okay?
5: True. Have a great day, Jessica.
4: Bye.
6: Okay, bye.
5: You too. Much love. Great name.
4: All right, go to Michelle in Greenfield. Our girl used to be Hartford, now it's Greenfield.
5: I'll still say Hartford.
4: Hey.
8: Good morning.
4: All right, Michelle, jerk or not the jerk for not giving his parents any tickets to the graduation? The father of the child, his father does not get to go.
5: Papa, granddad.
8: 100% jerk. 100% because co-parenting gone bad.
4: Yeah.
8: If she needs anything from that parent, she's done.
5: Dang,
4: well, and she's comparing.
8: Her husband being mad at her, she's done. Or her ex.
5: Her ex, yeah.
4: She's got to stop comparing. If it's one thing if they do nothing, but the fact that they've been doing something for the past few years and the dad's in his life, I don't.
5: And Michelle brings up the point, like, on the front end when we read it, she went, hey, nobody else helped us. It's just been us. That's a lie. He's been there. He's been helping. He's going. And now going next. Well, now who needs a freshman ride? Now Pop.
4: He's not helping with rides, obviously. You know what I mean?
5: He's bitter now. He's bitter and going to go, no, I'm not going to pick him up now. I wasn't there. You don't care about me coming in and helping. I didn't do anything, right?
8: What do they always say? Don't bite the hand that feeds you or something like that?
5: Sure. Yeah, that's the saying. No, don't bite the hand that feeds you.
8: Yeah. I mean, and he's helping. If she wants to be left out in the cold, and she may upset her ex-husband, and that may just turn into a whole whirlwind. So, I mean, it's hard, but like Jess said, go on the forum, get tickets. I've seen quite a few posts on Facebook for graduations and stuff. Just say you try. If she cannot get any more and she really doesn't want to take him, just say, I tried, I posted, you know, have her ex-husband see if he can, you know, knows anybody that goes to the school that's graduating.
5: Yeah.
8: Just reach out.
5: As
8: make
5: far
8: the connections.
5: As,
4: yeah.
5: As far as making it work, right, so everybody can be there. Because, sure, I'm getting your parents want to be there, too, and you don't want to take that from them.
4: Mm-hmm.
5: But now you're saying my parents are more important than yours.
4: Pretty much. Pretty much.
5: Ooh.
4: Yeah. Well, and as a single mom, there's all kinds of ways we want them to

0: step up and they step up and we all have our idea of what stepping up means, right?
1: Expectations.
0: Like if he doesn't
1: execution.
0: Open an email, I'm like, can't you open the email? But then mm-hmm. I might drop the ball on something else. So like, this is what I'm saying. We fight about all the ways we think we're holding it together, but we all show support in different ways. And I've had to learn that as a single parent.
1: It's a
0: you
1: dance.
0: Know?
1: No, it's a dance.
0: It's like, well,
1: sure.
0: You're not doing it the way I would do it. Well,
1: expectation versus execution.
0: But is he there?
1: Yep.
0: Yeah.
1: Yep.
0: He
2: He's
0: is.
2: He's showing up.
0: I'll give him that.
2: He is. I mean.
0: Yeah. Yeah. So
2: he should get the ticket.
0: The
2: kids.
0: Yeah.
1: Heard.
2: So.
1: That's two jokes.
0: All right, Michelle. Thank you for calling. Love you.
2: Yep. Love you more. Bye.
1: Bye.
0: Last but not least, Lady is in Milwaukee, and I'll be shocked if she goes a different way because everybody's doing hard jerks today.
1: Hey, Miss Lady, you a hard jerk?
3: Well, I was a jerk saying she was a jerk until I heard the other callers.
0: Oh, what?
3: And I'm actually going to go the opposite now.
0: What?
1: Not the jerk?
3: Yes.
0: What?
3: Not the jerk.
0: Why?
1: Girl.
3: Because.
0: Girl.
1: Girl.
3: I was. I was.
1: Dude.
3: But honestly, if that's all that the granddad does, if that's it, based on the letter, that's all we can go off of, right? If that's all he does, that's not enough because the Uber driver does that. A bus driver does that.
0: But a ride to somewhere would save my life sometimes with my kids, man. One ride.
1: The bonding conversations that happen with the grandfather that don't happen with an Uber driver or a bus driver.
0: We are assuming.
1: You're right, girl. We are assuming.
0: But there's a lot of parents who tell me how much they bond while listening to Am I the Jerk with their kids in the car. And I think they might not be talking, but they might be having some great time. My neighbor said she loves driving her kids to school just because that's the only time she gets to talk to them.
1: Sure.
0: So you see what I mean?
3: I get that.
0: Yeah.
3: But I personally have had the experience of my own children and their dad, and the times he has picked them up,
0: they're all on their tech.
3: They don't talk.
1: It's just the ride.
0: You're actually right about that.
3: So that's why I'm like, we're kind of assuming, but if that's all he does and he only started because something happened, what that never happened?
0: He didn't.
3: Helping?
0: He stepped up because the other grandpa couldn't do it anymore.
3: If the other grandpa could still do it, would you have been helping?
0: So you don't think you think the mom, she got four tickets to the 8th grade.

0: analogy. What was that?
1: Santino said, girl, bye. That's the worst analogy. Stop it.
2: Let the kids decide,
0: right? That's crazy.
1: Yeah, yeah. Okay. Well, thank you for calling, lady. Call back. You're fun, okay?
2: Of course.
1: All right. Bye.
0: She brought really good logic to the not the jerk spin.
1: Everyone's texting in. It's eighth grade. Get real. Like, everyone's saying, why are we getting so worked up over eighth grade graduation?
0: Yeah.
1: Come on.
0: It's kids. We get worked up over kids. It's not graduation.
1: That's what I mean. We get worked up over 5K, and I'm like, let's have some standards.
0: Well, tell me lady didn't bring no sense to it, though, saying if really the ride at the afternoon.
1: We don't know.
0: And I'm just invoking my heart into it, going, the bonding. Oh, what if they don't even talk?
1: Somebody said, I don't understand how this girl can say jerk. Two tickets should go to the mom and two should go to the dad.
0: Well, in a
1: whoever
0: perfect
1: they
0: world.
1: Want to bring. Yeah, in a perfect world, if only it worked out like that.
0: This ain't that.
1: Mm. Somebody said, Allie, why are you like an engine revving all the time? Because I'm revving in my brain. I'm revving up what I'm about to say. That's why. Or I'm trying not to judge one or the other.
3: Hey, DZ, is it Memorial Day yet?
4: Not really, but close.
3: Oh, we're getting there. All this week on Allie and DZ, it's not Memorial Day, but we're acting like it.
4: And speaking of memories, you ever want to not share memories with your siblings anymore?
3: All the time.
4: So you ask them to move out?
3: Sure.
4: Okay, well, what DZ do is going to get interesting.
3: And we're going to start talking graduation.
4: Tis the season, ain't it? Cap and gowns.
3: Well, May's not busy enough. I mean, let's add another thing on.
4: Mother's Day. Is over.
3: And Teachers Appreciation Week, and Nurses Appreciation Week, and Correctional Officer Appreciation Week, and
4: the graduates now.
3: It's time for graduation!
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1: Buenos dias.
0: Buenos dias. Oh, we made it to Friday, May 15th.
1: Or should I say, buenos dias. It's supposed to be like 70-something today, dog.
0: And it is? It's supposed to rain all morning, though.
1: Better not be the cold 70-something. My Googles told me it's supposed to be 74 degrees.
0: Okay, well, my Google told me it was going to rain this morning, so it better clear out and get 70 again, man.
1: I did not know it was supposed to rain this morning. That caught me by surprise.
0: I saw it the other day when you told me there was a golf outing this morning. I went and looked, and it said rain all morning, and I was like, well, that's not good.
1: Well, and I should have checked the weather better, because I did not plan for rain for a golf outing.
0: It's supposed to clear up in the afternoon, don't worry. When the golf outing's over, it's supposed to clear up.
1: No, the golf outing's like ASAP, bro. Like, what do you mean? By the time golfing is done, you'll be dry.
0: You'll be fine.
1: Good thing I brought a change of clothes.
0: No kidding. Well, it is Friday, which means your last chance at tickets to see Alex Warren at Summerfest.
1: Look at you.
0: Dumpster fire dating. And the question of the day is coming up next. It involves a question my son asked me, and I didn't know how to answer. And so I want everyone else to answer. Hudson.
1: The youngin.
0: The curious one.
1: Well, they're both curious, right?
0: Yeah,
1: they're both
0: intellectual. But Hudson's more curious. Hudson's inappropriate curious. He'll ask anything anywhere, like me, when it's not allowed.
1: I mean,
0: so
1: fair.
0: Yeah. The question of the day is coming up next. Good morning. Happy Friday.
2: You're the best. Loud. I like to hear my jam.
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0: Your body's awake, but your brain isn't. Allie and DZ get your brain going with a question of the day.
1: All right, so the other day I was talking about quality of life with my kids, and Hudson turned to me and said, "What does quality of life mean?" And I went, "Oh my gosh, that's a great question." And then I thought, how do you explain quality of life to a kid?
2: That is a hard one to explain, because I was like, it could go in so many different ways,
1: I guess,
2: for you.
1: I said,
2: is it health? Is it success?
1: One example is my weight loss. It improved my quality of life. It made it easier for me to move around. It made me more comfortable in public, in seats, and on planes. Yeah. I said, that's one quality of life, but that's just one. That's physical.
2: Yeah, I'd say it's health. More than physical, it's health. It's health.
1: Same thing, I guess.
2: But, you know,
1: there's other ways that quality of life matters. I mean, you work out.
2: Correct.
1: You know, and that helps your quality of life. You feel better. Well, the more you work out, the more you feel better.
2: Where you work, what you do could affect your quality of life. What you think of as like being successful may affect your quality of life. The comforts that you have in your existence, I think all affect quality of life. It isn't all just about your body, your health, or what you do in movement.
1: Right. Ooh, how would you describe quality of life to someone? What does that mean? And I'm like, oh, that's a great kid question.
2: Wonderful.
1: Mom, what's quality of life mean? I'm like, oh, I love you for asking me this, because I don't know.
2: I know, but I don't know.
1: I can't explain it.
2: Describing quality of life is almost like describing what makes you happy.
1: Yeah.
2: In a way.
1: How good your life is, how complete, how much you're living to the best of your ability, you know?
2: Like, how is your quality of life is almost like, how's your wellness?
1: Of all sorts,
2: right? Like, how you feeling about it?
1: Exactly.
2: This is such a hard question to answer to a child, especially.
1: I know. I kept going, well, it's this. No, wait, it's this. No, wait, it's this.
2: Maybe it's all of this.
1: Maybe it's all of this. How would you explain quality of life to somebody? I seriously am at a loss for this one. 414-533-1037. It's a good question.
2: It's a great question.
1: The other one he asked me was, what's a gateway drug? But we'll save that for another day.
2: I feel you. I feel like explaining quality of life would be maybe sitting them down and going, when you think about what makes you happy, what makes you mad, and what makes you want to do something more, that's going to start to explain quality of life for you. And it might be different for everybody.
1: Yeah. To me, it's like how much anxiety, how much stress, how much, you know, health, all of it goes together, mind and body. It's a good question. All right, 414-533-1037. How would you explain quality of life? That's the question of the day. We'll talk to you guys next.
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So call or text Allie and DZ right now. That solves the problem. 414-533-1037. Talk soon.

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1: Allie and DZ get your brain going with a question of the day.
2: So my son asked me what quality of life means when I was talking to him the other day. And my 12-year-old Hudson and I went, that's a great question. And I just don't even know how to explain it. It's just living your best life.
3: Yeah. To some people, it might be how much money I've made or all the things I've done.
2: Mm-hmm.
3: For others, it's going to be how happy am I in the things that I have right now, or how healthy do I feel?
2: Yeah.
3: Right? Quality of life.
2: Well, it's like I said, a perfect example is when I used to get on planes or not want to travel because of the seatbelt or the seat, or I was going to bug other people around me. And I would do it, but I was uncomfortable the whole time. Now I fly anxiety-free. My quality of life is much better.
3: Yeah.
2: There's no anxiety, all these things that are gone now. My quality of life is just better, you know?
3: No, I definitely feel that.
2: People texted in things like, quality of life is the peace of mind that you live.
3: I like that. Especially say, well, then the kid's going to be like, what's peace of mind?
2: Totally, you're right.
3: Sammy, my 4-year-old, immediately, what's peace of mind?
2: Lori in Milwaukee texted in and said, balance of work, home, and family. And what's important to you is quality of life. Okay.
3: That's really good. That's really simple. Yes, ma'am.
2: And then Stephanie in Jackson said, I told my daughter it was living your best life. I had to explain it when our dog had cancer.
3: Mm-hmm.
2: We just gave him anything and everything. Aww.
3: How good you feel in your surroundings, right?
2: Yeah.
3: Like, how good do you feel when you walk around and the people you're with? That's mm-hmm. your well-being.
2: What does quality of life mean to you? Let's go to Shoop in Milwaukee, our math teacher.
3: Aw, snap.
2: What are we going to do in the school years over?
3: Keep crunching numbers?
4: Hey guys, good morning.
2: Good morning. You better sign up for summer school, okay? Shoop, how do you explain quality of life to someone?
4: Well, quality of life, I think, is that awesome work-life balance.
3: Yeah.
4: That you are able to enjoy your job and be able to provide all those necessities, right? And then have time to create those awesome relationships with people that you can go and have fun doing what you do.
2: Mm.
3: Dang.
2: Mm.
3: That's kind of gold.
2: Mm-hmm.
3: You know, mm-hmm. it's like work hard, play hard, but elaborate,
2: yeah.
3: right?
2: Mm-hmm.
3: When you do get to both, do both, that quality of life.
2: Yeah, like what does it mean for you?
3: Mm-hmm. What's your rock star energy?
4: It's going to be different for everybody.
2: Yeah.
4: Right? It will be. You know, some people will want that quality of life of working on Wall Street. Some of us, like us teachers, and I'm going to throw all the teachers under the bus here, but, you know, we're in it for the kids.
3: Yeah.
4: Right?
2: Yeah.
4: And that makes us happy.
2: Right.
4: And that's rewarding, and that's a quality of life piece for us.
2: Well, you didn't get into teaching for the money. I think we all know that,
4: no.
2: and that's what people need to remember about teachers.
3: Well, and sacrifice within that quality of life, I think, is important, too, because when something is worth it, that sacrifice is worth it, and your quality of life really isn't affected, even though on the day-to-day it might be stressful.
2: Huh? Exactly.
4: And
2: exactly.
4: You surround yourself with people that make you better, that make you happy, and that holds you accountable.
2: Well, and some
4: people, that's a good quality of life.
2: Their job.

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0: No, I just meant that DZ has your solution. If there was a problem, yo, I'll solve it. Or he might make it worse. 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
1: Oh, we got a wedding problem today, huh? What's going on?
2: It's always wedding season at this rate in the world.
1: Aren't you people going to learn to stop getting married or what?
2: Nope.
1: How many divorces are we going to have before you guys learn your lessons?
2: It's going to keep ebbing and flowing, dog. It's a balance. But nah, this one's weird because it's convincing mom to skip her own sister's wedding. Right, Allie and DZ, let's get straight to the point. My aunt is getting remarried this year, and it has caused a major rift in our family. Initially, my siblings and I'm the middle child of three, were thrilled for her when she first got engaged. Should say re-engaged, but okay. Our mother even told us all to save the date, which we did. However, we've now been informed that only our parents are actually going and invited to the ceremony. To be clear, this isn't some small private gathering. She's remarrying and remarrying into a wealthy family. They are planning an incredibly lavish event, renting an entire botanical garden, over 400 guests.
1: Dang.
2: Over 400 guests. Golly. No, this is stacked.
1: It's ridiculous. So
2: my siblings and I feel deeply disrespected.
1: Nobody knows 400 people and is actually close with them. You're just inviting people to invite them at that point. But anyway, okay.
2: So they feel disrespected and confused as to why we would be excluded from such a large celebration. Although our mother has instructed us to not mention anything, we're struggling with the situation and trying to persuade our parents to skip the entire wedding and stand in solidarity with us.
1: We just got an Am I the Jerk about this yesterday. A woman was got to save the date, and then they never got invited to a family member's wedding. So we'll do that later. But like, it's similar to that where you're like, why weren't we invited?
2: Why?
1: Everyone else is invited. You said we were invited.
2: Mm-hmm. So they just said, we'd love your best advice on how to convince our mom to stay home and skip her sister's wedding.
1: Okay, wait, 400 people are invited. Wait, but they're not? I don't get it.
2: That don't make no sense, right?
1: Were they ever invited?
2: Well, it sounds like they were because...
1: Who? Nobody was invited?
2: The mom and dad are invited.
1: But not the kids.
2: There's three of them kids, and your nieces and nephews aren't invited, or nieces, whatever it is, right?
1: So you have no real clue why.
2: And your mom is telling you not to ask.
1: The woman getting married didn't invite her nieces and nephews, and they're adults?
2: It's not the woman, it's your aunt.
1: That's weird.
2: You know what I'm saying? So
1: it's really weird.
2: When you're, one, it's a remarriage.
1: Doesn't even make sense.
2: It's a remarriage, so sure. But this just feels like it's now some like show, corporate gathering type event where this is more a conference than a wedding. Why isn't actual family invited? This is blood relation.
1: Well, and if you have 400 people invited, why wouldn't your nieces and nephews be there? It doesn't make any sense. There's clearly like pieces missing to this.
2: Are y'all...
1: What the heck?
2: Are you guys maybe the black sheep, right? Like, is this a situation where you don't want to be told that y'all are hard to be around?
1: Ah. Yeah, but it's a wedding with 400 people. You're not even going to notice the people you don't like at a wedding. You're not even going to notice the people you don't like at a wedding with 200 people, much less 400. 400, please, you'll never see them.
2: And why do you want to convince your mom not to go to the wedding then at that rate?
1: Because it was rude that they didn't invite. You're related to the aunt, too.
2: Yeah, you are related to the aunt, but it is your mom's sister.
1: Yeah, but if we were all adults and my sister got remarried and didn't invite my kids, Owen and Hudson, I'd be like, what's wrong with you? You have 400 people coming and Owen and Hudson aren't invited? That makes absolutely no sense. And I would walk up to her and go, what the hell's wrong with you?
2: Without knowing ages.
1: I don't know why we're not asking.

0: I'm thinking. I mean, I'm thinking two things, right? You're either too young, and they don't want anything like, you know, children.
1: If it's kids,
0: right?
1: Then say
0: children.
1: That. If it's kids, say that. But they're not saying that. These not are with kids. 400 people.
0: I don't think these are kids. And with family involved, even kids should be invited to weddings. I know sometimes people go, no kids at weddings, whatever.
1: It could be adults only, but then that should have been said in the dang
0: They don't say
1: message.
0: Age. No, they don't say age. So I just...
1: Doesn't make any sense.
0: In my head, I assume they were at least old enough to, you know, drink, drive, and get around.
1: Everyone's saying, probably no kids. Again, there's 400 people come to this wedding. You kidding me, guys? There's no kids with 400 people.
0: They got
1: to
0: be kids. They got to be kids.
1: Give me a break.
0: Who knows 400 people to invite anyway, first off. But then it's got to be a kid-free wedding, and you want to convince your mom. Might be your teen years.
1: Nah.
0: You got to be a teenager at least.
1: That's even worse if the aunt won't have her teen nieces and nephews, because they're totally basically adults at that point. It's not like you're having little kids running around the reception. A teen, totally acceptable.
0: Do we think it's the dude? Did the dude like say something about like, hey, we're, you know,
1: hit. That's even worse.
0: You know
1: too.
0: How money can manipulate so much in life that is unexplained, and you go, why did that happen? Well, because the bread controlled it. If he's wealthy, and he's going, no kids, I don't care how old, everybody's gonna be 25 and up.
1: Yeah,
0: that would suck.
1: 25 and up's crazy. Oh, yeah, I mean, that's a whole nother crazy.
0: No, I'm throwing stuff out there. Because my advice is you got to let it go if you're young. If you're grown and you're not invited to your aunt's wedding.
1: I think what's appalling about it is how many people are invited and they're not. If it was a smaller wedding, it would make sense.
0: Yeah, it's not intimate.
1: She doesn't like you, dude.
0: This ain't intimate.
1: She doesn't like you.
0: She doesn't like kids.
1: She doesn't like you and maybe her sister, honestly.
0: Yeah.
1: Man, God only knows. Okay, 414-533-1037. They don't know why they're not invited, but they're trying to convince their mom not to go to her sister's second wedding because...
0: I think find out if no other kids are invited first, before
1: important.
0: Anything. But your mom already said don't bring it up, so she must know something. Work the mom
1: that's
0: angle,
1: what I'm
0: too.
1: Saying.
0: Work
1: shade
0: the mom
1: going
0: angle,
1: on
0: too.
1: Here.
0: Yeah, there's some shade going on.
1: All right, we're going to talk to you guys next.
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0: You got a problem?
1: You got a problem?
2: You got a problem?
3: 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What, you got a problem? 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
5: So they don't know why they weren't invited to the wedding, but their aunt's getting married. It's her second wedding, and it's their mom's sister. The mom's invited, but not the kids, and they don't know why. We don't know how old the kids are, but it's a little strange. What, three kids?
6: I don't know how mom and dad invited, and then the kids aren't. One, obviously, you then got to figure out logistics on taking care of kids. But your mom said, don't bring it up. Why?
5: That means I'm bringing it up.
6: That means...
5: you know what I'm saying.
6: Ding, ding, ding, ding,
5: go
6: ding,
5: to Saucy ding. Sandra. The first thing she said was, story time, I'm triggered. Why do you have so many stories of trauma, Saucy?
7: Oh, I don't know.
6: I don't know. What up, Saucy?
5: What do you think?
7: Okay, well, story time. And I'm sorry for putting this out there, but you know what? I'm not going to make you comfortable. It is what it is. So, I have over 50 cousins on one side.
5: Whoa! How many siblings is that from?
6: That's a lot
7: 11.
6: Of family.
5: Oh, that makes sense. Okay. What? 11. I was like, okay. How do you get 50? That's like 10 apiece.
6: Mm-hmm.
5: Okay.
7: Yeah.
6: Mm-hmm.
7: Okay,
5: go ahead.
7: So, my cousin, who was more like a brother because he was at our house all the time as kids and everything like that.
5: Yeah.
7: Got married, and we knew his fiance, mm-hmm. now wife,
5: mm-hmm.
7: A wonderful woman. But mm-hmm. anyways, my mother walked into the dinner and realized that all the other cousins were invited except for my sisters and I.
5: This is the same thing.
6: So this is literally Saucy. This is you, girl.
5: 50 cousins.
7: Triggered.
5: You're
7: okay.
5: The only ones. This is totally Saucy's life right now.
6: So they have about 400 guests at the wedding.
5: Exactly.
7: Yeah. My mother walked in. Now, according to my mom,

0: other story. Yeah. My mother walked in. She noticed. She walked over to her mother. Mm. She said, "Hello. I'm sorry, but I cannot stay here. What happened was not right. It was not right that my children were not invited to the dinner."
1: Yeah.
0: "And everybody else was invited to the dinner. That's not fair, and that's not nice, and I'm not going to sit here."
2: And what did
0: that
2: they say?
0: My mother's story.
1: Now, was it only dinner, reception too? Y'all weren't invited at all? Like,
0: We were invited to the reception, yes. We were invited to the ceremony, and then we were invited to the reception.
1: Just not that sit-down, though.
3: What?
1: Not that sit down though.
0: So, yeah, dang. Not the dinner.
1: Wow.
2: That's even worse. So then your mom allegedly left. So were you going
0: to
2: go?
0: My mother said that to her mother, and my mother was, or her mother, and her mother was like, it's not a big deal. And my mom was like, no, it is a big deal. I cannot stay here and support that.
2: This is mean, yeah. How are you going to invite 47 cousins and not my kids?
1: I see all the kids my kids grew up with and
2: not
1: my children.
2: It's like, so what if my kids are naughty? Screw you, where are my kids?
0: Well, and it's not like we were children. We were adults.
2: I know,
0: we
2: that's even worse. Adults.
1: Yeah, that is worse.
2: And you grew up with this guy in your house all the time. Really sucks.
0: All the time.
1: One thing if you didn't.
2: Dang.
0: According to the family, though, my mother completely flipped out.
2: I love this.
0: Started screaming at all of them.
2: Yes.
1: Crash out.
2: Yes. And then what?
0: And there was almost a fist fight. Now, at the reception.
1: Mama said, put him up.
0: Yeah. Happy Friday.
2: I love it how she came home and said, I was very calm.
0: My cousin came to me and he's like, you know, it was nothing against you. It's just that it's really expensive for all the dinner plates and everything like that. You know, and I forgive him, but I'll tell you why.
2: So they said money's more important than you, basically, than family. That's exactly what he said to you.
0: My heart still hurts to this day, and this is over 10, 12, 13 years ago.
2: You got left out intentionally, and then nobody was on. That's hurtful. I get it, dude.
0: Yeah.
2: When they invite everybody but you, I've been in those situations where you have been excluded, and it sucks, man. It hurts.
1: Regardless of the reason, man.
2: Yeah.
1: Saucy, you ain't giving us no advice, though.
0: You know what? Here's the advice. If your mom wants to go, let your mom go.
1: Wow.
0: And that's her sister. I will also say that I missed my sister's first wedding and her only wedding. I missed that, and I regret it every day of my
2: life. Why'd you miss it?
1: You just didn't go for something at odds?
0: That's
2: again another story for another story time.
1: She said, my phone connection.
2: All right, well, we got one more person on the phone, Saucy. So I'm sorry you went through that. Now we know why she was triggered, though.
1: She said, let mom go, though. Let mom go.
0: So now I'm just going to say, let your mom go if she wants to go. However, and I don't want to talk like this, but then you know where your mother stands.
1: Well, convince your dad to stay.
0: My mother stood up for us kids.
2: Yeah.
0: Heard. Yeah, I stayed at the wedding, and it was open bar, and you're damn right. I drank until I couldn't drink no more.
2: Oh, they couldn't afford anything, but they had an open bar. Open Give me a break. Okay, bye, Saucy. Love you.
1: Peace.
2: If you're trying to cut money, you're not having an open bar. Give me a break.
1: No, you're not. Jerk. What are you talking
2: about? Okay, go to Maggie in Muskego and see if she has some advice. Hi, Maggie.
1: Mags, morning.
4: Hello, good morning, buenos
1: días. Buenos días.
2: Did you hear Saucy's story? Her mom went in and said, I'm leaving.
4: Did.
2: And the family said, oh no, she almost got into a fist fight. Hysterical.
1: Your
2: dude.
1: Mom didn't leave at all.
2: She drank and got into a fist fight.
4: If it were me, I would have started a fist fight over my kids. And I think her mom, either way, her mom handled it properly. The fact that she said something and did something. Now, the mom that's going to this wedding and not saying a word and telling her kids not to say a word when they're not invited, the money is speaking to the mom. Ooh. Mom's only trying to get herself set up for later by not saying nothing and not trying to cause any drama with the kids. Mom wants the money over the kids.
1: Mama's trying to set up a little sum on the side through sister so that they can just keep if she's marrying that much wealth.
4: Mom is more focused on the money and probably
2: than
4: her retirement.
2: Kids. No.
4: Than her kids coming to this damn wedding.
1: Well, you know how
4: don't say anything.
2: It is nice having a rich sister. I mean,
1: think about how family is when you're like, oh, you marrying in the money? Oh, you made a little bit of me? That means we rich.
2: Yeah,
1: ooh,
2: but it doesn't. Yeah. It doesn't, Maggie. I have a rich sister and I'm not rich. Have you not seen? It doesn't doesn't happen. It's not a thing.
1: Who Maggie nailed it though,
2: you guys, they don't give you their money. That's not a thing.
4: That doesn't mean that this mom knows that. Maybe she's banking on her sister to make some money.
2: Think about this. You know what I get out of my rich sister? A nice hotel stay once in a while, and that's good enough for me. She's not going to hand you $1,000. That's all I'm saying, you guys. Like, chill out, okay?
4: She's going to find out.
1: I think Maggie's low-key right.
2: We are so greedy.
1: My spirit says she's right, bro. I swear.
2: Take the money.
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0: Can you believe how tall he is?
1: That boy's a giant.
0: He's a giant. He's 6'5", 103.7, Kiss FM, Allie and DZ. Good morning.
1: Buenos dias.
0: I put up the picture of me and Owen at his final orchestra concert for 8th grade. It was a spring concert, and he's choosing not to continue on.
1: Final?
0: Yeah, you know, some kids go on and stay in band and orchestra in high school, and some don't. I was one of those who stopped at 8th, so I did it all the way up until 8th, and I just kept doing sports and other things in high school. But
1: I stopped in 6th.
0: Yeah, I mean, music's so great, but yeah. It was his last one. He's done. He's been playing the bass all year.
1: Cool.
0: So Owen's hanging it up before he enters high school.
1: The standing bass. But yeah. He could slap at the bass, too.
0: Yeah, and I was watching him last night when we were at it, because I was watching him just play, and I was like, he really is playing a whole piece on the bass. He doesn't understand how much music literacy he has. It's impressive. Actually really cool. Mm-hmm. Most people could not just go up there and understand how to play the notes and move your... It's like playing a guitar with all the strings.
1: When I played saxophone, I memorized the pieces because I could not read music well. So I just memorized. I was out there like Nick Cannon, bro. I'm telling you. And it was not easy. So music literacy is a real thing.
0: Yeah, I believe that. It was cool, though. And the best part of Owen's last orchestra concert was that Hudson was angry. He had to go and sit there through it because, you know, when you're in sixth grade... It's so boring, Mom.
1: I don't want to go to my brother's activity.
0: Can I go sit in the back of the theater? And I go, no.
1: Why couldn't I stay home?
0: And you know what he did? He turns to his dad, who's on the other side of him, Hudson's dad, and goes, hey. And I go, ask your dad then. So he turns to his dad. He goes, hey, dad. And my ex-husband goes, did you already ask your mom?
1: Yeah.
0: Because he could hear everything. And I go, he goes, yeah. And he goes, well, what did your mom say? And I go, I said no. And he goes, well, then the answer is no. And I go, And then Hudson didn't know what to do anymore. He was like lost. But at the end of the concert, the seniors were like getting very emotional, talking about, orchestra has changed my life. And being in this program, it was COVID in seventh grade when we started this program in middle school.
1: Wow.
0: And we've all been together and we're so close. And it's changed my whole life. I don't know how I'd get through high school without music and orchestra. We walked out of the theater and Hudson goes, man, they made me want to join orchestra.
1: Wow. Because Mr. didn't want to be there out here, started paying attention and getting nostalgic about something he ain't
0: done. He saw how much camaraderie these kids had being in an activity or a club together, and he was envious. And I think it reminded him of the cruise, meeting a tight group of friends on the cruise who he hung out with for a week straight. He needs that. Yeah. You know, every kid needs that camaraderie, and that's bonding. What clubs and activities do for kids,
1: exactly.
0: You know?
1: Exactly.
0: So I thought that was it. I thought you'd appreciate that Hudson said, made me want to join orchestra now.
1: Well, we'll see if you do, my boy.
0: Won't.
1: You fully got the ability to.
0: No, he won't. He's going to take Spanish.
1: It was fleeting.
0: Well, but I tried.
1: There's Spanish club. There's a whole bunch of camaraderie that could happen. It isn't just in that moment. But it is cool to think, like, those kids got a special bond. They had the last 6 years together. And let's be honest, those last 6 years really changed in the educational system because of COVID.
0: It did. It was a good reminder. And it was just a good reminder of how much activities are important. Not even sports, just activities. Because seeing how much value was added to these kids' life through one group, which is orchestra, you know?
1: And a lot of these things do carry with longer than you think. Yeah,
0: they really do. They do. Oh, gosh. Music literacy will carry for life. You never know what you can do with that.
1: Exactly.
0: Okay, are you ready to get into Am I the Jerk?
1: I don't know.
0: Talking about my kids. This is actually a really funny one, so, you know, we saved it for a Friday.
1: Are we ready for it?
0: We're ready, and then we're going to give away our last Alex Warren tickets to Summerfest and then Dumpster Fire Dating.
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4: I still think you're a jerk.
3: You get to be our moral compass.
4: No, wait, you're a jerk.
3: It's time to find out. Am I the jerk?
5: Look what you did, you little jerk.
0: Well, he wants to know if he's a jerk for having his wife make the food for their potluck competition at work and not telling anyone his wife made it.
1: Having his wife make... Okay,
0: his wife cooked the food for the potluck competition at work.
1: Uh-huh.
0: He says, hey, Allie and DZ, I want to remain anonymous, obviously.
1: Yeah, duh.

0: My work had a potluck last week, and they told us there was a prize for best dish.
1: Ooh.
0: Personal opinion, but I think making us cook our own lunch and telling us it's a party is a sham.
1: Okay, fair.
0: But when they said there is a prize and it was money, I was in.
1: Now you in.
0: Yeah, I'm not a great cook, but my wife is. My coworkers don't know this about me because we don't have small talk often, but she whipped up her famous pie. She's won more than one competition at local fairs, and they do not know that.
1: And it was a dessert, too.
0: Mm-hmm. Oh. So I went in and pretended like it was my own, and I won. Hey. I took the $250 prize and left. Am I the jerk for having my wife make the food for our potluck competition? And he won and he took the money.
1: Listen, hold on.
0: This is our moral dilemma of the day. You have a competition you didn't cook the food for. You're going in like you did and taking the money.
1: I'm not hearing like the parameters were expressed that you had to be the person to cook it. It's just a work potluck. I brought in food.
0: If they did not say in the rules, you're right. If they said on the company Slack or whatever you use, email, hey, we're having a potluck, best dish wins $250, but they don't say, you have to cook it.
1: You must make it with your own two hands. Who's to stop somebody from going and buying cookies, bringing those, and winning a competition with some Chibahook cookies or something?
0: Well, I could I could buy them and just put them on a dish and not even tell anyone I didn't make them.
1: Thank you. That's what I'm saying. Like, unwrap them out the plastic, put them on a dish, get them all nice and toasty and in like a warming blanket or something, and then be like, yeah, I made these fresh myself. No, I just bought them.
0: Nobody's going to know.
1: And if I went in $250, I'm skating with it. But here's the moral dilemma.
0: Somebody said, did he share the money with his wife? I'm sure.
1: Yeah, that's
0: not the jerk as long as he shares the money with his wife. Yes. She knew that what was going on. That's why he had her cook.
1: Yeah. No, it's not the jerk about the wife. It's the jerk about doing it at work.
0: Because he basically took $250 out of somebody else's hands by acting as though it was his dish. That's the moral dilemma. He lied. He basically acted like it was his for a prize, and it wasn't.
1: Allie missed out on $250 with her famous buffalo chicken dip.
0: Thank you.
1: I missed out on $250 with my sweet volcano chili.
0: See?
1: And now we're mad because we made this ourselves. We cooked these foods.
0: We worked hard, and his wife did it for him, and he won the money.
1: He knew it was a sure win because this is a famous pie that has won other recipe like contest or whatever. Mm-hmm. I'm just mad I wasn't there, really.
0: The coworker should have asked more questions about his family, and they'd know she's a prize-winning pie maker.
1: Prize-winning pig, that's what she is.
0: Somebody said, totally not the jerk. Take that money and give it to your wife. If you kept it for yourself, then you're the jerk. Nope, not about the money. It's about, is he the jerk because he had his wife make the dish, the pie, for the potluck at work, and then he won for best dish, $250.
1: Let's just talk regular parameters, right? Like, you lied to work. Mm-hmm. You said you made it and then won.
0: Well, did you say you made it or did you just bring it and then let everyone assume?
1: I guess. I thought it said like he told everybody he made it.
0: This is how I'm gaslighting and like letting him win. See, I'm like, oh, okay. Callie from Germantown texted in, not the jerk. It came from his dishes, his kitchen. He basically made it. You guys,
1: Did he lick the spoon or not?
0: Stop it. He didn't make a damn thing. You guys are out of your mind.
1: Did he mix the dough? Did he help in any degree? Because then he made it.
0: You guys are losing it. All right, 414-533-1037. His wife made the dish for the potluck competition at work. Nobody knows his wife made the pie, and he won $250 and took it home.
1: He lied to his employer.
0: Dang.
1: That's an HR violation.
0: Stop it.
1: There's money involved. That's an HR violation, and I feel like I got cheated out of $250.
0: Well, then I'm fired because you know how much I've lied about stealing things around this place. I'm going to have to return pens and toilet paper and ink.
1: This ain't about us.
0: Stapler.
1: This ain't about us.
0: All right, we'll talk to you next.
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2: I still think you're a jerk.
1: You get to be our moral compass.
2: No, wait, you're a jerk.
1: It's time to find out. Am I the jerk?
3: Look what you did, you little jerk.
4: Stephanie in Greenfield texted in, what was in this pie? We don't know, Stephanie.
5: Special ingredients.
4: We don't know.
5: Made with love.
4: And the question is for Am I the Jerk? He wants to know if he's the jerk for having his wife make the food for their work potluck competition that he won. She made a pie and he won.
5: $250.
4: Yeah, $250. These texts are hysterical. Somebody said, we lie every day when we show up and pretend we're happy to be there.
5: Then you hate your job. What?
4: Most people do, unfortunately. Yeah, that's the sad part.
5: That's the funny part.
4: All right, we're going to start with Kelly in Kenosha this morning. Hi, Kelly.
5: Buenos dias.
6: Good morning.
4: Good morning. Jerk or not the jerk for having his wife make the pie for the competition at work?
6: Totally not the jerk. You got to do what you got to do in this day and age, and $250 is not something to laugh at.
4: It's a dog-eat-dog world, baby.
5: Gas, groceries.
6: They're a family unit. They're one. You know what I'm saying? We talk about married and not married and all these things.
4: Yeah.
6: You want to get technical, they are one unit.
5: What's mine is yours. What's yours is mine.
4: That's what people texted in, saying that it was, you know, his pie, too, if she made it. You guys are tripping right now. Stop it.
6: He could have bought those ingredients. We don't know. We don't know who buys what in their household.
5: What's making nowadays anyway? You know what I mean?
4: You're out of your minds.
6: Oh, yeah. Well, maybe if I made it from a box, right? That's

0: everything.
1: No, thank you.
2: I'm so grossed out now. No, you didn't have to say. I could have lived without that visual, you know?
1: You uninvited to the potluck.
2: Kelly, I was hungry. I'm not anymore. Thanks, though.
1: Bye.
2: Okay.
1: Yeah, no,
2: so much for breakfast.
1: Have a great day. She said, not the jerk, though. Dude, which mine is yours.
2: Terry in Milwaukee texted in and said the same thing. You can text 414-533-1037. Said, not the jerk. He's married. They're one. So he basically made it. You guys stop it. You're your own person still, even when you're married.
1: So,
2: chill out.
1: So if they wouldn't be married, are they still one? Right? If he had his girlfriend make it at her house and then he went and picked it up on the way to work, right? Like, does this change the psyche for y'all?
2: I don't know. Let's go to Chris in Greenfield and see what he thinks. Hey, Chris.
3: What's good? Good morning, y'all.
1: Morning, fam.
2: Morning. All right. He wants to know if he's the jerk for having his wife make the pie for the potluck at work. He won $250. It was a competition.
1: It's a nice little bread.
3: Hey, I'm going to say he's not the jerk. We got to go into specifics now. Did the rules say that he had to make it himself?
2: I don't know. And I don't think so, because what work potluck really has written legal rules? Nobody. Exactly.
1: If it's a competition, though, I'm getting into it, and I'm going to be the one that's competitive enough to go, hey, so who's making the food? We got to make sure our hands are the one doing it. I'm not running into this situation and missing out on my $250.
2: Well, imagine if somebody had brought a pie in from outside and said, oh, I brought a pie from, let's say, Elegant Farmer, right? Out in East Troy. Yeah. And it's, which is a phenomenal pie.
1: Yeah.
2: And they bring it in and you win and they go, well, you can't win. And it's like, well, it's just best dish. Nobody said you had to make it. I mean, yeah, technically, you could go in and say a potluck. People do bring chips and dip to potlucks.
1: All the time.
2: It's not like you can't go to the store and bring something.
1: Well, Deans and Lay's, they never won the cooking competition. I'm sorry, Rayo, but
2: I'm just saying, what if somebody brought a phenomenal pie, you know?
1: Yeah.
2: I mean, it's the same thing.
1: I mean, I like Kirkland's pies, too.
3: Who's to say other people there didn't do the same? It could be all store-bought, and you know, the whole potluck could be store-bought, and there's one meal there that's actually made by hand, you know. $250 on the line. Hey, like Deezy said, what's mine is yours. We a team now.
2: What if there wasn't a $250 prize? What if it was like $20? Like, would you still think he's not the jerk?
3: No.
2: I was like, what's with the pause, dude?
1: He had to think about it. He was like,
2: well, you have to, because the money is what's triggering you guys to say, hey, it's the money, man. You got to do what you got to do. If the money wasn't there, would he still, you know what I mean?
1: Yeah, because the morality is he lied. Times are hard now. I need that gas money. Don't care how it come, baby.
2: See you at dinner, Chris, for that $250 you won. Yeah.
3: Y'all, for sure.
2: All right.
3: You guys have a good one.
2: Bye, Chris.
1: Love, man. Peace.
2: Amy's in Oconomowoc. I don't know if they're going to clean sweep it today. Let's find out. Hey, Amy.
1: Amy.
4: Hi.
2: Hi. I think this guy is really creative and, you know,
1: he's a finesser.
2: Sharp, but is he the jerk for having his wife make food for the work potluck competition that he then won?
4: No, I think he's not the jerk.
1: I think he's smart.
4: And the reason being is, you know, I don't care if it's my significant other, which mine is like a great cook, but we're not married or anything, but like, I would totally use his dishes, but even if it was like my best friend, like I have a really good friend that's a great cook that would do, I would be totally cool with having them make it if they have a better dish than me. And just to the point about store-bought, so I actually did that this past year.
2: I
4: bought like my favorite pasta salad from Piggly Wiggly and the roll-ups and I put them on the dollar store plates and said they were by me.
2: Like, you made them.
1: She got
2: yes.
1: salads and pinwheels and said, woo! Bon appetit.
2: Girl, I love this. Nobody had a clue. They probably thought you were cool. Oh, you made such nice roll-ups. Thank you so much.
4: Yes.
1: Where'd you buy the ham, girl?
4: Like, this is the best pasta salad I've ever had.
2: That's funny.
4: I know, right?
1: Secret family recipe. All the ingredients come from the pig, though.
2: Now we know why Amy is saying not the jerk.
1: Yep.
2: She is also one of these people.
1: Amy don't want a competition or two with pasta salad.
4: Listen. When you're busy, sometimes you just don't have time. I have time to drive to Piggly Wiggly full time, part time, and I am also the girls' youth director for Oconomowoc Lacrosse.
1: Oh, big ups! You're doing a lot. Okay.
4: Like, I am super, super busy, so I run out of time sometimes.
2: Well, I.

0: I hate to tell you, Amy, now that you just told us what you do in the city, everybody knows now that you brought in food you didn't cook. You've just outed yourself. You've told us too much.
1: No longer a secret family recipe. Yo, you're great, though. You're appreciate
0: That's amazing.
1: You.
0: No, Amy, thanks for calling.
2: Thank you.
0: I have to ask one more thing. What's the pasta salad you love from Piggly Wiggly?
1: Oh, yeah.
0: What is it?
2: Parmesan peppercorn.
1: Ooh.
0: Okay.
1: Heard.
0: All right. I'll check it out.
2: You usually have to call because they don't always have it out. And like I did that for Mother's Day and I got a tub of it.
0: Oh, she loves it.
1: Oh, she knows about it.
0: Oh, she calls them to get it pre-ordered. Uh-huh. I see. Okay.
1: Parmesan peppercorn connoisseur.
0: Dang.
1: Say less, Amy. Put us on game. Thank you.
0: All right. Well, thanks for calling.
2: Yeah, thanks. Bye.
1: Have a great day.
0: I hate pasta salad. It's like I hate coleslaw. It's like got that tangy mayo kick or something to it pasta salad does not work for me, man.
1: But it's got to be the
0: right.
1: I love
0: potato salad.
1: Yes.
0: The pasta salad, I just cannot.
1: I'll get a scoop if it's got bacon in it, but if the cheese chunks are way too big, I'm out, bro.
0: Some tanginess or something. I don't know. It doesn't work for me.
1: I hear you. The mayo.
0: Oh, wait. Oh, my God. Wait. Do you see Doug?
1: Oh, yeah. He's ready.
0: He's like, is it time for my segment yet?
1: Not yet.
0: Not yet, Doug.
1: Hold on.
0: He literally has been asleep all morning. Doug the dog just popped up, looked at me like, is it time?
1: Mm-hmm.
0: It's almost time, Doug, for Dumpster Fire. Chill out.
1: Hold on.
0: Let's give away some tickets first. Your last chance to win tickets to Summerfest to see Alex Warren on July 3rd. This is going to be so exciting. 414-533-1037. We've been doing Caller 33, so we'll keep it up this Friday morning. Good luck. You want to go to Summerfest on July 3rd? We're making your plans for the 4th of July. You're welcome.
1: Got you covered.
0: 414-533-1037. Good luck.

I bet. Said I got drive, I don't need a car. Money really all that we fiendin' for. I'm doing things they ain't seen before. Bands ain't dumb, but extremists are. I'm a demon lord. Fall off what? I ain't seen the horse. Called your bluff, better cite the source. Fame ain't something that I need no

0: All right, we got to go to Michelle, who's in Wind Lake this morning.
1: Wind Lake.
0: Hey, good morning.
2: Good morning.
1: Not going to make a dad joke. Is it windy in Wind Lake? Why did I want to so bad?
0: I know. I'm so glad you didn't. Thank God you didn't. Anyway, I mean, we know some things about Wind Lake. There's Kelly's bleachers.
1: No, there's a few things in Wind Lake.
2: Oh, yeah. Kelly's bleachers, Sportsman's, Penny Bar's, Great Fish Fry.
1: No. Oh, you really are from Wind Lake.
0: She really is going off.
1: Okay. Yeah.
0: Well, Michelle, when's the last time you went to Summerfest?
2: It's been a while, but it really isn't for me. My daughter graduated early, so she's been wanting to go to the Alec Warren concert.
0: Oh.
2: So I've been trying all week to do this for her.
0: Oh.
1: Coolest mama alert.
2: Her graduation party's in June, so I want to give those to her and a friend.
1: That's awesome. That's really sweet.
0: And Michelle.
1: Shout out your daughter graduating early.
0: Is it high school or college?
2: She graduated from Muskego High in January.
1: Nice.
2: She's going back in June to graduate with her class.
1: Hey.
0: Nice.
1: I graduated high school early. I know what it's like.
0: And now she's going to Alex Warren, baby. Congratulations. Hey. Oh, this makes me so happy for her. She's going to love it.
2: She's going to be so excited.
0: Mm-hmm. You're a very good mom. This is a great gift to give her at her graduation party. Can't wait to hear about it. Okay, Michelle.
2: All right. Thank you guys so much.
0: You're welcome. Somebody's going to be in touch, okay?
2: Okay. Have a great day.
0: All right. You too.
1: Bye.
0: That was amazing.
1: No, that was cold.
0: I'm so happy she won those for her daughter.
1: She's not a regular mom.
0: She's a cool mom.
1: She's a cool mom.
0: I think I am, but I'm apparently not. Sometimes.
1: No, we're just not cool to our own kids.
0: No,
1: right?
0: Everyone else thinks I'm cool.
1: Yeah.
0: Their friends think I'm cool.
1: You're not a regular
0: mom. They don't think I'm cool.
1: To them, we'll never be cool.
0: Trust me. They can't stand me.
1: And we lose that cool as they get older.
0: Yeah.
1: Right? Because like, at some point, right, I was having a conversation with a friend of mine, and mm-hmm. they're like, man, the kids let you wear that cape for only so long.
0: Yep.
1: And then they take it from
0: they
1: you.
0: They take it from you and tell you how not cool you are.
1: Yep,
0: let me tell you.
1: No longer
0: so
1: a superhero.
0: So true. Okay, we got to get into dumpster fire dating coming up next. A very nice date we had this week, and I can't wait to tell you about it. It involved a drive, family.
1: What?
0: Coffee.
1: You went on a coffee
0: snacks.
1: Date?
0: Snacks.
1: Ooh, a little picnic?
0: Mm-hmm.
1: Okay, who's this? Who's
0: Might have
1: this?
0: Been some bathroom breaks.
1: Wait a second.
0: Might have been a long walk.
1: Oh.
0: I'll tell you next.

0: Ladies will laugh. Gentlemen may cry. We're putting your DMs on blast with dumpster fire dating.
1: Well, well, well, here we are.
2: Another Once Friday. Again. Oh. Another dumpster.
1: He's like putting his head on my shoulder today. Oh my God, Doug. I'm that's obsessed.
2: Cute. No, that's cute.
1: I am obsessed.
2: That's very cute.
1: Yeah, he's the sweetest. Oh my gosh. You are the sweetest puppy I've ever seen. Okay, sorry. I was having my own moment.
2: What's up, Doug?
1: DZ was just watching me and Doug like have a moment like we weren't on the air.
2: It was adorable.
1: It was adorable. Hi, Doug, do you want to tell him about our date this week since I'm only dating you now?
2: A ver, what do we do?
1: My only man who we found out speaks Espanol.
2: Mm-hmm.
1: We found out DZ speaks Spanish. Do you speak Spanish?
2: Well, we've been known DZ speaks Spanish. We just found out Doug speaks Spanish.
1: Well, he speaks Spanish, but this week he got to meet a new family member.
2: Yeah, oh.
1: He got to go to Oak Creek. He's never been to Oak Creek, at least not with his mom.
2: Okay.
1: He's never been there with me. I'm sure he's been there maybe with a foster or two.
2: But not with mama.
1: We went to Oak Creek, and he got to meet his Aunt Jenny, my sister, and she loved him because she's got a golden doodle.
2: Oh, you guys are a dog family.
1: Oh, yeah. We grew up with dogs. Right, we always had dogs. That's right. And so Jenny has a golden doodle, and she acts like it's her child, just like I act like Doug is mine.
2: Right.
1: So when she was in town, she's up in Kohler right now for an event at the American Club.
2: A work conference.
1: Yeah, work conference. And so I brought Doug to meet her in Oak Creek on her way up there. And it was the most fun. If you missed it, she got to meet him. We had a long walk outside. He pooped. He peed. It was very, he gave her the eyes. He met his Aunt Jenny and he fell in love. So we're meeting family members on dates and going to new cities. That's what we're doing this week. And he liked her. And Aunt Jenny said, "Oh, you're the sweetest."
2: Yeah. Aunt Jenny gave
1: She
2: the
1: liked
2: approval.
1: Her doggy nephew. Yeah.
2: Not She's that met she needed. To.
1: She's met him on FaceTime. Like, he's met a lot of people on FaceTime.
2: Sure, I'm sure. But
1: that, he won't look at it.
2: And you know dogs are different because they do that little weird head tilt sometimes when they be looking at technology where mm-hmm. you're not quite sure if they understand or not.
1: Mm-hmm.
2: But now when you meet somebody in person, dogs can relate that scent, not just that audio. So when he hears her, he's going to remember, right? Oh, I met her. We walk with her. You know, she gave me some pets and some loving, right? Mm-hmm. So now the voice becomes stronger to relate to. And he will definitely get to know her more. But that's your sister, duh.
1: I'm sorry. I'm just so in love with this dog.
2: You guys look great together.
1: Like, we are so in love. Like, you guys, I'm never going to date again. It's a problem.
2: I mean, somebody's just got to be comfortable not sleeping in the same bed as you because the bed is occupied.
1: That's the problem. If I ever meet a man, we're going to have a real problem because Doug is in that on the other side, you guys.
2: I don't think it's a problem.
1: I think he can sleep on the couch. And by he, I mean the new guy.
2: Yeah.
1: Not Doug.
2: No, not Doug.
1: What do you say, Doug? He can sleep on the couch. Doug said, yeah, he's the most chill puppy ever.
2: Nah, I'm liking these dates y'all are going on, though.
1: Well,
2: bro.
1: I think it's a big deal that he met a family member. He met his aunt. He got to go to a new city. And if you missed it yesterday on the show, I just want to tell you guys, we found out some big news about Doug. He's a TV star, and we didn't even know it.
2: He is already a TV star, so he's been around the block once or twice.
1: This guy called in yesterday. Was his name Chad?
2: It was Chad.
1: He said that he works for Project Pitch It.
2: Mm-hmm.
1: Oh, my God. I'm obsessed with this dog. He's like nuzzling my neck while I'm talking, you guys. That's why.
2: But Chad called in from Project Pitch It and was basically saying, hey, listen, there's maybe an episode coming out soon that might be featuring your doggy Doug here because with a foster mom, they might have come in for a pitch and go ahead and you know use Doug as a ploy. Maybe.
1: I have no idea what the product is because he said it hasn't aired, but it airs at 10:30. He said on WISN on Saturday nights, and so he doesn't. He was going to let me know when it airs, but he said I'm so excited to see this episode.
2: I think he said he's not sure if it's like a this week, next week, or the week after kind of thing, but it's coming probably soon.
1: Imagine somebody calls and says your dog is already a TV star and you didn't even this dog already he filmed a whole show and nobody asked for my consent.
2: Well,
1: it was in January, but you know what I mean.
2: Before you
1: nobody asked
2: it.
1: For his mother's to sign a waiver, did they?
2: Not the dog momager over here going, hey, where's this paperwork?
1: I'm call me Mama Jenner now when it comes to this dog. Oh.
2: Where's the residuals? Is he paid per episode? Is it in perpetuity? Where are the royalties here?
1: Where are the royalties, you TV star?
2: Doug is a star.
1: Doug's a sweetie.
2: Here's the real thing about, I think, you guys going out on dates, mm-hmm. you know, the socialization aspect mm-hmm. of it.
1: Because I don't really want to hang out with people, and I'm starting to worry about myself. I'm like, do I need to go out more? I'm like, I've been turning everybody down. I don't want to do anything, man.
2: Nah, you just fall into that mom role, G.
1: Okay.
2: Yeah, especially that dog mom role. I think right now you guys are bonding, and that's important.
1: Yeah.
2: Right? That bonding period right now is key. And you've had them for 2 months. So though you guys have gotten to bond, you guys are continuing to bond.
1: Mm-hmm.
2: That's important.
1: But you're right. You're right.
2: We've also talked about how, you know, our boy be getting a little stressed outside in public sometimes.
1: Yeah.
2: So you going out with him is going to inevitably prompt him to come into situations that's going
1: to
2: socially just acquaint him better. Because I think he is the perfect dog.
1: I do too.
2: When he's the only one there.
1: When he's the only dog. You're right. He... Ironically, he wants it his way. Gee. It's like they knew he was made for me.
2: It's like y'all were just made for each other.
1: It's like we're both Tauruses or something, and we're both stubborn. He's going to be three soon. So, Doug, you're going to be three soon, and we're very excited for you. But, yeah, this has been Dumpster Fire Dating. They're all dates with my dog, Doug. And I actually want to thank you, DZ, for reminding me that we need that bonding time. Mm-hmm. Because he has been in multiple foster homes.
2: Yes.
1: He came in as a stray, and one part that I do like about him being in multiple foster homes is that he's adaptable.
2: Yeah.
1: And I'm an all over the place person. I like to bring him, take him different places, whatever.
2: But
1: so I like
2: doing
1: that
2: is huge.
1: But that is huge. But I also think, oh my.
2: You get more comfortable by the day. We
1: can
2: see
1: you
2: it.
1: Tell? Yeah.
2: Yeah, of course.
1: I agree. I think that it's really is important. I can see he's worried less if I leave him home or if I, you know, he's kind of getting the hang of things. So I think you're right. It is actually super imperative right now.
2: He's in his forever home. He's just got to keep getting that comfort going, right? And I think once he's fully enveloped, it's going to be a beautiful, he's already a great dog, but it's going to be a beautiful turn, and you're going to see just an even better dog once he's fully comfortable. Because the life he's already lived, being a tripod dog, knowing he had an accident, the foster home situations, right? How we see that he might get a little social anxious or stressed around other animals. We don't know the full scope of what little buddy's been through. But we know we're here to help him
1: through all
2: of it. So if we need to cess out of Milan the situation until he's good, we will.
1: Mm.
2: Right? But he's got the right person. Nobody else going to put that dog in his lap like you.
1: Ain't nobody
2: else going to bring him around the city and do all these things, right? Like, you got the right one.
1: He's
2: Doug.
1: My man.
2: You got the right one. That's my man.
1: That's my man.
2: That's my man.
1: That's my man. He's my doggy. I love you.
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0: Where does the group of haters come from when people lose weight? Like, why?
1: What do you mean?
0: Well, Jason Kelce says people don't like him now that he's lost weight. 103.7 Kiss FM. He said he lost fans when he retired from the NFL, and more recently he's been on a weight loss kick, and he's looking pretty thin. He looks like almost like a different person if you see him.
1: Yeah.
0: And so he talked about on his podcast with Travis Kelce, his brother, that a lot of times people don't like you. They want you to be big. And I was like, oh, I get it. When I lost 150 pounds, so many people were happy for me. Sure. But I said at the time, I said, there's always somebody waiting for you to get big again. There's always somebody who wants you to fail. Mm-hmm. And there's always somebody who will say things like, you were better big. And it's like, you're just skinny now. So mean. That you were a better person bigger is ridiculous. Like, they're taking care of their health.
1: Yeah.
0: You're trying to be a better person.
1: Feeling
0: if
1: better
0: anything,
1: too.
0: They're bettering themselves. You have to be a hater to be mad at someone trying to lose weight or get healthy. You just have to I don't get it.
1: I have experienced it, though, right? You know, my weight has gone up and down throughout the years, you know, ebb and flows. And I'm a bigger dude now. You know, people don't think that, you know, I necessarily have a body image or dysmorphia, but I think to a degree we all have some type of body dysmorphia,
0: 100%.
1: Right? So when I was a little skinnier and started losing weight, I think the smallest I've been in my adulthood is like 190, 195-ish.
0: Mm-hmm.
1: I started to feel a little too skinny for my bones, I ain't gonna lie, but the people around you look at you a little different and go, dang, the compliments stop being so much, oh, you're losing weight, good for you.
0: Yeah.
1: Now I had just lost weight and looked thin, and people were like, dang, you gonna keep dropping? Like,
0: people have a lot to say about your weight when they should just mind their own damn business. Because what if you're happy? That's the thing. What if you're happy at the skinny weight? Yeah. What if you're happy at the big weight? It's not. So if I come in and I go, dang, you look blah, blah. Well, what if you're happy?
1: And it was
0: just me being judgy then.
1: Counterproductive compliments. Yeah. Though I had already been conflicted myself going, dang, I'm losing a little too much weight right now, man. You know, got some skin flapping. I didn't think anybody else would really have said that to me.
0: Mm-hmm.
1: This isn't even a point of appreciation. This is like, now you're just speaking too much of your own mind to me. And there's some things that you need to keep to yourself. Thank you for telling me I look good. Now you're telling me I look too good. I look too skinny. I look too what?
0: Right.
1: Because did I lose too much weight and get unhealthy? Mm-hmm. In Jason Kelce's specific case, he's a big man.
0: Mm-hmm.
1: Played pro ball. He had to be big, so he had to wear the weight, and he wore his weight well.
0: Mm-hmm.
1: Now that he's no longer playing ball, he's not the only cat that will retire and drop 50 to 100 pounds.
0: Well, that's what he said. He's like, I retired in 2024, and since then I've been on a health. I want to lose weight now that I'm not playing.
1: I don't need to be 300 pounds.
0: Yeah, I don't need to be this big.
1: 350, whatever he was.
0: So, yeah, you know, and then he just talks, Jason Kelce, talking about how nobody liked me until I became fat, was his quote. And as I get skinnier, people hate me more and more. It's like some people just don't want to see you succeed, or it's like we talked about this with Lizzo.
1: Yeah.
0: Her losing weight was weird with her because she had made her whole body image being a big girl.
1: Sure.
0: That's why Jason Kelce never did that. He was just himself.
1: No, he kind of did though.
0: He did?
1: He'd be taking his shirt off and, you know, sporting a big man chest.
0: Oh, I thought that was just because he was hot because he had so much hair.
1: No, he played it up. He played it up a little bit, and being a lineman, you are pegged into that category of you're the big man glory, you wear the crop tops and you let that tummy hang.
0: Can't you agree that he was doing that to be a part of the joke instead of be laughed at? When big guys are like a girl would never be like, oh, look at my fat belly, but guys do it to be because they're it's embarrassing.
1: It's
0: like
1: the body positivity to hide the shaming, realistically.
0: Yeah,
1: so you can morph it in whatever you call, but it's one and the same when it's you use it to your advantage rather than using it as your downfall. So I think he used it and made it positive for him, but he didn't want to keep taking his shirt off. He said it. At one point, there was an interview where he was like, nah, I'm not taking my shirt off no more.
0: Why are they so weird when it comes to weight? Like, this is the question, because Jason Kelce losing weight, saying nobody likes me anymore now that I lost weight. He said he wants to get down to 250. He got down to 285 already.
1: Great.
0: And he said there's different ways to do it. And he's like, I don't really subscribe to extreme diets, like all the way one way, you know, keto or vegan. I'm not doing that.
1: He's just doing it his own way.
0: He's just doing his own thing. Yeah, I don't care how you do it. I've said this from the start, from when I lost my weight, from changing my food to keto. Mm-hmm. I don't care what people do. Whatever. I don't give a damn. Long as you're not, you know, starving yourself or, you know, bulimic.
1: Purging yourself. Right.
0: Honestly, like whatever works for you, because it doesn't, it's not the same for everybody.
1: Exactly. And everybody is different to the degree of what works for you might not work for me and probably won't. Yeah.
0: Mm-mm. So, all right. Well, Jason Kelsey, we feel you. We feel you so hard. I should look at the text. Oh, Maggie in Muskego texted in. I didn't know this about her. She said, I've lost 105 pounds and I do get hate and I have another 70 to go.
1: Well, good for you, Maggie. No, congratulations. That's the thing. You will get hated on in the biggest change of your life, right? Mm-hmm. And if you feel positive about the changes that are going on in your life, it doesn't matter how much hatred you're going to receive. You're going to be better on the other side of it.
0: Oh, and Maggie,
1: growth takes pain.
0: Remember, the people that say things like, you were better big, they're just threatened by me looking better because nothing else. You know what I'm saying? Mm-hmm. You're only not threatened by me when I'm big. What?
1: What?
0: That's awful.
1: Yeah.
0: That means you're all about the outside, you know?
1: If you're worried about people changing too much, you're kind of worried about staying the same for yourself, because that means you're not adaptable. If you're not adaptable to the world around you, you're going to stay in the same place.
0: That's true. Good point, DZ. 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

0: go.
1: Jason Kelsey says if you lose weight, people are going to like you less. And he's kind of right. I got lots of love and lots of hate. So it goes both ways.
2: He is kind
1: of
2: right.
1: He's been on a health kick, or I don't know if it's a health kick, just a weight loss kick. He said since he retired from the NFL 2 years ago, he wanted to lose weight. He was 300 pounds. His goal is 250. And he's been losing weight. So Amanda's in Racine. I want to know what she has to say about it, because we're having a deep talk about weight and how people treat you when you lose it. Amanda! Oh, yikes.
3: Ooh. Ooh, yeah.
1: You may be a theme song holder, but you better get it together.
3: Yeah, right?
1: All right, Amanda. Now, we're talking about how Jason Kelsey said people like him less now that he's lost weight. I get it.
3: People are really mean about weight. I've gone on both sides.
1: Mm-hmm.
3: So people, if I gain a little bit of weight, they're like, oh, look at those thunder thighs over there.
1: That's mean. That's mean.
3: I know. And I'm like, what the heck? And then if I lose too much weight, then they're like, oh, you look so thin. You look, oh, are you okay?
1: Right, so, right.
2: They look sickly,
3: oh,
2: right?
3: Oh, my gosh.
1: Right.
2: And what's the happy medium? Nobody has the right answer to what that happy medium is.
3: So happy medium is let me be 110 pounds so I can go donate blood.
1: Are you kidding me? Are you even 110 pounds?
2: 109 right now.
3: I am.
1: Oh, thank God.
3: Yeah, probably 115 maybe.
1: Oh, my God.
2: Amanda, she said maybe.
1: With her cardigan on. She's swimming in it, by the way, you guys.
2: And the cardigan always got to be wet.
1: You're a tiny little thing, Amanda.
3: Yeah, exactly.
1: Oh, my God.
3: I just want to donate help. That's all.
1: Well, Carl and Indy texted in. You can text or call 414-533-1037. He said, you should never comment about a person's appearance, especially in a relationship. Well, yeah, that too. I mean, I don't think Jason Kelsey's wife is saying anything. He's talking about everybody else, but
2: it's the public perception, and that's where it happens. Your loved ones are going to hold you down the best, but they're also going to down you the worst.
1: Mm-hmm.
2: It's the outside sources.
3: Too.
2: The strangers are the ones that hurt the most to me, because those are people that don't know me, don't know my life, don't know what I've been through, and they make these judgments. So I'm almost more appreciative of the people that know me and will say the truth versus the people that don't know me and go, what's wrong? You gained weight. You losing weight.
1: I'm going to take you up a notch with some childhood trauma. I actually believe my father is nicer to me when I'm thin. He comes from the generation of, you know, don't get big. That's the boomers, right? Mm-hmm. So when I feel like my father respects me more when I've lost weight, and I will say it I would tell him even, I don't care. I felt this way for years. When I'm thinner, I feel like he respects me more. And when I'm bigger, I feel like he treats me like a child. He treats me like a child generally, you know, but my father and my sister who struggles with her weight will agree. And then our sister who's never had weight issues, he's always respected. I'm telling you guys,
2: I will give you that 100%.
1: I guarantee
2: that.
1: It's awful, but it's true.
2: I didn't think about parents, because parents have a different dynamic to talk to you about weight.
3: They are the worst.
2: My father has never spoken healthily.

0: about weight to me, to my little sisters, right?
1: I've heard my dad call my mom fat. So, like, it's crazy. And I'm like, are you at that when I was a kid?
0: Yeah.
1: Today, I'd punch him in the face.
0: Yeah.
1: But it's like, when you think about that generation and what they thought was acceptable, it's like, you're out of your mind.
0: I was not thinking about mom and dad. Mom and dad did not count in that conversation. They're different.
1: That brings a whole other layer.
0: Mm-hmm. You're right.
2: Yeah, mom is like that too with the weight. Like,
1: they're very concerned about it.
2: More respectable. Yeah, but no, if she actually wanted me to gain more weight when I was thinner, is when she was mean to me.
1: Wow. The irony. Well, and you know, you go to the doctor now, and I get so worried because I don't want to pass my weight issues on to my kids, but obviously they're going to get some of it because my weight loss has been a big part of my life.
0: Mm-hmm.
1: But I love it when I go to the doctor and they say, hey, how much are you moving? You know, how much sugar are you? It's never, never about weight, ever. We don't even talk about weight. We talk about health, what you're eating, if you're exercising. It's never, ever. You need to come down.
2: That's how it should be.
1: In fact, in the other day, he said, don't lose weight to Hudson. Just, you know, make healthy choices. And then I think that's good for them to hear because then they can focus on being healthy, even if they do need to lose weight. You know what I mean?
2: Like, you're making me laugh right now because when I went to the doctor, they asked, what do you eat? I said, ground beef. That's my vegetables and fruits.
3: Unseasoned. Nothing else.
1: On a taco. Damn it, Amanda.
0: Gee, but you're right, though, because in our experience, and especially going to doctors, I was always talked to about my weight. I was morbidly obese for my size, for my weight, for my everything. I was told I was obese, and that has stuck with me to now. Really, the body dysmorphia comes from the health professionals in my life, not even just the family, which comes back to them being kind of strangers in my life, not knowing culturally what I do, what I eat, emotionally what makes me happy, what fuels me, what gets me motivated, or the way to talk to me. So no, the doctors definitely have done a better job because I might need a new doctor. I don't like getting on the scale every time at the doctor. I know it's normal. I know it's normal, but I hate doing it just because I know it really doesn't matter.
2: I feel that.
0: Damn.
1: My sister just texted me. She's listening on the Odyssey app. She's like, I never thought about dad, what you said about the respect part, but I agree. It is totally what it is, Penny. She's listening. Yes, girl. That's 100%. We're just as successful as Jenny. We're just as successful as our other sister. It's totally a physical thing.
0: Wow.
1: Yeah. That's my personal

0: It's bad.
1: I've seen, for example, my own father compare me and my little sister, who were 8 years apart, by the way, lived very different lives, sports-wise, activity-wise, and he would compare and go, you know, Angie, you should be a little more active. That would help kind of control your weight a little bit. Like your brother, he does all these sports. And I'm like, no.
0: It was about weight, not health. It wasn't about health. He was worried about what she looked like, not if she was healthy.
1: And the comparison then,
0: she can be big and healthy.
1: You know, you look at your brother doing all these things and he's a little more fit. I was already considered fat and obese. I probably had more body dysmorphia than my little sister at the time. But that was such a short window given because I didn't get the chance to speak on it because I'm a dude. My little sister had it focal pointed in her life because she's a woman.
0: Somebody texted in, my boss definitely treats me better when my weight is in check.
1: Wow.
0: People treat you differently based on your weight, which is, by the way, a reflection of them.
1: Yeah.
0: That's a reflection of my father. Yeah. That's a reflection of these people. That has nothing to do with us. So remember that.
1: Get a new doctor. Get a new dad. That's my advice.
0: Get a new dad.
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1: I still think you're a jerk.
0: You get to be our moral compass.
1: No, wait, you're a jerk.
0: It's time to find out. Am I the jerk?
2: Look what you did, you little jerk.
3: Well, well, well, he wants to know if he's a jerk for having his wife make the food for their potluck competition at work, not telling anyone his wife made it.
4: Having his wife make... Okay,
3: his wife cooked the food for the potluck competition at work.
4: Uh-huh.
3: He says, hey, Allie and DZ, I want to remain anonymous, obviously.
4: Yeah, duh.
3: My work had a potluck last week, and they told us there was a prize for best dish.
4: Ooh.
3: Personal opinion, but I think making us cook our own lunch and telling us it's a party is a sham.
4: okay, fair.
3: But when they said there is a prize and it was money, I was in.
4: Now you in.
3: Yeah, I'm not a great cook, but my wife is. My coworkers don't know this about me because we don't have small talk often, but she whipped up her famous pie. She's won more than one competition at local fairs, and they do not know that.
4: And it was a dessert, too.
3: Mm-hmm. So I went in and pretended like it was my own, and I won. Hey. I took the $250 prize and left. Am I the jerk for having my wife make the food for our potluck competition? And he won and he took the money.
4: Listen, hold on.
3: This is so, okay, this is our moral dilemma of the day. You have a competition you didn't cook the food for. You're going in like you did and taking the money.
4: I'm not hearing like the parameters were expressed that you had to be the person to cook it. It's just a work potluck. I brought in food.
3: If they did not say in the rules, you're right. If they said on the company Slack or whatever you use email, hey, we're having a potluck, best dish wins $250, but they don't say, you have to cook it.
4: You must make it with your own two hands. Who's to stop somebody from going and buying cookies, bringing those, and winning a competition with some Chibaha cookies or something?
3: Well, I could buy
4: them. Bad boys are fire.
3: I could buy them and just put them on a dish and not even tell anyone I didn't make them.
4: Thank you. That's what I'm saying. Like, go unwrap them out the plastic, put them on a dish, get them all nice and toasty and in like a warming blanket or something, and then be like, yeah, I made these fresh myself. No, I just bought them.
3: Nobody's going to know.
4: Nobody's going to know. And if I win a $250, I'm skating with it. But here's the moral dilemma.
3: Somebody said, did he share the money with his wife? I'm sure.
4: Yeah, that's
3: not the jerk as long as he shares the money with his wife. Yes. She knew that what was going on. That's why he had her cook.
4: No, it's not the jerk about the wife. It's the jerk about doing it at work.
3: Because he basically took $250 out of somebody else's hands by acting as though it was his dish. That's the moral dilemma. He lied. He basically acted like it was his for a prize, and it wasn't.
4: Allie missed out on $250 with her famous buffalo chicken dip.
3: Thank you.
4: I missed out on $250 with my sweet volcano's chili.
3: See?
4: And now we're mad because we made this ourselves. We cooked these foods.
3: We worked hard, and his wife did it for him, and he won the money.
4: He knew it was a sure win because this is a famous pie that has won other recipe like contest or whatever. Mm-hmm. I'm just mad I wasn't there, really.
3: The coworker should have asked more questions about his family, and they'd know she's a prize-winning pie maker.
4: Prize-winning pig, that's what she is.
3: Somebody said, totally not the jerk. Take that money and give it to your wife. If you kept it for yourself, then you're the jerk. Nope, not about the money. It's about is he the jerk because he had his wife make the dish, the pie, for the potluck at work, and then he won for best dish, $250.
4: Let's just talk regular parameters, right? Like, you lied to work. Mm-hmm. You said you made it and then won.
3: Well, did you say you made it or did you just bring it and then let everyone assume?
4: I guess. I thought it said like he told everybody he made it.
3: This is how I'm gaslighting and like letting him win. See, I'm like, oh, okay. Callie from Germantown texted in, not the jerk. It came from his dishes, his kitchen. He basically made it. You guys,
4: Did he lick the spoon or not?
3: Stop it. He didn't make a damn thing. You guys are out of your mind.
4: Did he mix the dough? Did he help in any degree? Because then he made it.
3: You guys are losing it. All right, 414-533-1037. His wife made the dish for the potluck competition at work. Nobody knows his wife made the pie, and he won $250 and took it home.
4: He lied to his employer.
3: Dang.
4: That's an HR violation.
3: Stop it.
4: There's money involved. That's an HR violation, and I feel like I got cheated out of $250.
3: Well, then I'm fired because you know how much I've lied about stealing things around this place? I'm going to have to return pens and toilet paper and ink.
4: This ain't about us.
3: Staplers.
4: This ain't about us.
3: All right, we'll talk to you next.
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2: I still think you're a jerk.
1: You get to be our moral compass.
2: No, wait, you're a jerk.
1: It's time to find out. Am I the jerk?
3: Look what you did, you little jerk.
4: Stephanie in Greenfield texted in, what was in this pie? We don't know, Stephanie.
5: Special ingredients.
4: We don't know.
5: Made with love.
4: And the question is for Am I the Jerk? He wants to know if he's the jerk for having his wife make the food for their work potluck competition that he won. She made a pie and he won.
5: $250.
4: Yeah, $250. These texts are hysterical. Somebody said, we lie every day when we show up and pretend we're happy to be there.
5: Then you hate your job. What?
4: Most people do, unfortunately. Yeah, that's the sad part.
5: That's the funny part.
4: All right, we're going to start with Kelly in Kenosha this morning. Hi, Kelly.
5: Buenos dias.
6: Good morning.
4: Good morning. Jerk or not the jerk for having his wife make the pie for the competition at work?
6: Totally not the jerk. You got to do what you got to do in this day and age, and $250 is not something to laugh at.
4: It's a dog-eat-dog world, baby.
5: They're
6: a family unit. They're one. You know what I'm saying? We talk about married and not married and all these things.
4: Yeah.
6: You want to get technical, they are one unit.
5: What's mine is yours. What's yours is mine.
4: That's what people texted in, saying that it was, you know, his pie, too, if she made it. You guys are tripping right now. Stop it.
6: He could have bought those ingredients. We don't know. We don't know who buys what in their household.
5: What's making nowadays anyway? You know what I mean?
4: You're out of your minds.
6: Oh, my God. Well, maybe if I made it from a box, right? That's homemade.
4: Kelly. You guys are so shady, dude. Don in Muskego texted in and said, potlucks are number one in my top five things that give me nightmares.
5: People don't look potluck, but for real.
4: You never know what people's kitchens have going on. Not the jerk.
6: Please.
4: Oh, that's
6: I'm
4: funny.
6: I'm a hairdresser. When you tell us to do a potluck, we're like, there's going to be hair in everything.
5: No, thank you.
4: I'm so grossed out now. No, you didn't have to say. I could have lived without that visual, you know?
5: You uninvited to the potluck.
4: Kelly, I was hungry. I'm not anymore. Thanks, though.
5: Bye.
4: Okay.
5: Yeah,
4: no, so much for breakfast.
5: Have a great day. She said, not the jerk, though. Dude, which mine is yours.
4: Terry in Milwaukee texted in and said the same thing. You can text 414-533-1037 said, not the jerk, he's married, they're one. So he basically made it. You guys stop it. You're your own person still, even when you're married.
5: So,
4: chill out.
5: So if they wouldn't be married, are they still one, right? If he had his girlfriend make it at her house and then he went and picked it up on the way to work, right? Like, does this change the psyche for y'all?
4: I don't know. Let's go to Chris in Greenfield and see what he thinks. Hey, Chris.
7: What's good? What's up? Good morning, y'all.
5: Morning, fam.
4: Morning. All right. He wants to know if he's the jerk for having his wife make the pie for the potluck at work. He won $250. It was a competition.
5: It's a nice little bread.
7: Hey, I'm going to say he's not the jerk. We got to go into specifics now. Did the rules say that he had to make it himself?
4: I don't know. Question. And I don't think so, because what work potluck really has written legal rules? Nobody. Exactly.
5: If it's a competition, though, I'm getting into it, and I'm going to be the one that's competitive enough to go, hey, so who's making the food? We got to make sure our hands are the one doing it. I'm not running into this situation and missing out on my $250.
4: Well, imagine if somebody had brought a pie in from outside and said, oh, I brought a pie from, let's say, Elegant Farmer, right, out in East Troy. Yeah. And which is a phenomenal pie.
5: Yeah.
4: And they bring it in and you win and they go, well, you can't win. And it's like, well, it's just best dish. Nobody said you had to make it. I mean, technically, you could go in and say a potluck. People do bring chips and dip to potlucks.
5: All the time.
4: It's not like you can't go to the store and bring something.
5: Well, Dean's and Lay's, they never won the cooking competition. I'm sorry, Rayo, but
4: I'm just saying, what if somebody brought a phenomenal pie, you know?
5: Yeah.
4: I mean, it's the same thing.
5: I mean, I like Kirkland's pies,
7: who's to
5: too.
7: Say, who's to say other people there didn't do the same?
5: Mm-hmm.
7: Like you said, they could be all store-bought, and, you know, the whole potluck could be store-bought, and there's one meal there that's actually made by hand, you know?
4: I mean,
7: $250 on the line, hey, like DZ said, what's mine is yours. We a team now.
4: What if there wasn't a $250 prize? What if it was, like, $20? Like, would you still think he's not the jerk?
7: No.
4: I was like, what's with the pause, dude?
5: He had to think about it.
4: Well, you have to, because the money is what's triggering you guys to say, hey, it's the money, man. You got to do what you got to do. If the money wasn't there, would he still, you know what I mean?
5: Yeah, because the morality is he lied.
4: He lied.
5: Times are hard now. I need that gas money. Don't care how it come, baby.
4: See you at dinner, Chris, for that $250 you won. Yeah.
7: Y'all, for sure.
4: All right.
7: You guys have a good one.
4: Bye, Chris.
5: Love, man. Peace.
4: Amy's in Oconomowoc. I don't know if they're going to clean sweep it today. Let's find out. Hey, Amy.
5: Amy.
8: Hi.
4: I think this guy is really creative and, you know,
5: he's a finesser.
4: Sharp, but is he the jerk for having his wife make food for the work potluck competition that he then won?
0: No, I think he's not the jerk.
5: I think he's smart.
0: And the reason being is, you know, I don't care if it's my significant other, which mine is like a great cook, mm-hmm. but we're not married or anything, but like, I would totally use his dishes, but even if it was like my best friend, like I have a really good friend that's a great cook, that would do, I would be totally cool with having them make it.

0: said, woo! Bon appetit. Bon appetit.
1: Girl, I love this. Nobody had a clue. They probably thought you were cool. Oh, you made such nice roll-ups. Thank you so much.
2: Yes.
0: Where'd you buy the ham, girl?
2: Like, this is the best pasta salad I've ever had.
1: That's
2: funny. I know, right?
0: Secret family recipe.
1: Dang.
0: All the ingredients come from the pig, though.
1: Now we know why Amy is saying not the jerk.
0: Yep.
1: She is also one of these people.
0: Amy don't want a competition or two with pasta salad.
2: Listen, Linda, when you're busy, sometimes you just don't have time.
1: Right.
2: No, listen,
1: she had time to drive to Piggly Wiggly.
2: Full-time, part-time, and I am also the girls' youth director for Oconomowoc Lacrosse.
0: Oh, big ups. You're doing a lot. Okay.
2: Like, I am super, super busy, so I run out of time sometimes.
1: Well, I hate to tell you, Amy, now that you just told us what you do in the city, everybody knows now that you brought in food you didn't cook. You've just outed yourself. You've told us too much.
0: No longer a secret family recipe. Yo, you're great, though. You appreciate
1: That's amazing.
0: You.
1: No, Amy, thanks for calling.
2: Thank you.
1: I have to ask one more thing. What? What's the pasta salad you love from Piggly Wiggly?
0: Oh, yeah.
1: What is it?
2: Parmesan peppercorn.
0: Ooh.
1: Okay.
0: Heard.
1: All right. I'll check it out.
2: You usually have to call because they don't always have it out. And like I did that for Mother's Day and I got a tub of it.
1: Oh, she loves it.
0: Oh, she knows about it.
1: Oh, she calls them to get it pre-ordered. Uh-huh. Ah, I see. Okay.
0: Parmesan peppercorn connoisseur.
1: Dang.
0: Say less, Amy. Put us on game. Thank you.
1: All right. Well, thanks for calling.
2: Yeah. Thanks, guys.
0: Bye.
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1: Yeah, what's going on? 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
3: 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I said, you ain't go to the hospital?

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1: Hey, happy Friday. It's Brew. So I posted a video yesterday about the knickknacks I brought into the home since I moved in with my fiance. The randomest stuff. Like, I don't know what aesthetic I bring.

0: Brew's got a question he's been dying to ask you. I'm just asking with Brew.
1: Yeah, what's up? It's Brew. So I was just talking about my knickknack collection that I brought into the home since I moved in with my fiance, which has been so fun. But she's kind of worried about the aesthetic of the home changing because I don't exactly fit into one niche. Like I have a Beach Boys cookie jar that sings every time you open it, a Shrek popcorn bucket, a monkey lamp. And I posted that video. You can go watch all the knickknacks in my home at Brew on the radio, B-R-U on the radio. I got to know. What's your best knickknack? What do you have in your home right now you're so proud of?
2: Well, I have a magic wand, and it's got this like blue cobalt sphere on the top that my dad gave me. I think it was from like a lamp or something, and it fit perfectly on the end of this prop wand.
1: I'm like trying to imagine what this looks like. I feel like you need to send us a pic or something. Do you take this to Disney? Like, what is the point of it? No purpose. Got it.
2: I hold it. Think like Captain Jack Sparrow and the way he kind of like prances around. Like,
1: oh my god!
2: Like that.
1: You're hexing people, huh? You have like, it's like your voodoo doll. When someone cuts you off in traffic, you know you're going home and casting a spell.
2: It's a dance prop.
1: Very
2: call it that. Okay.
1: What's the randomest knickknack you have in your home? I gotta know. Hit me up at Brew on the radio or call me.
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fiance. I don't know if she's thrilled about it. I'm kind of throwing off the aesthetic of the place, but they're precious to me. Like my Beach Boys cookie jar that sings every time you open it. Shrek popcorn bucket, my monkey lamp. What's the randomest knickknack you have in your home? I gotta know. Send me a pic at Brew on the Radio or call me today. She's a

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It's 11. And what's up? It's

0: Diving down the rabbit hole of the oddest knickknack you have in your home, the most random, lay it on me. What's going on, Jenny?
1: I still have my childhood Beanie Baby collection, and I still insist it is an investment.
0: Yeah? Forget crypto. I'm banking on my Beanie Babies.
1: I know, for sure. It is going to pay off.

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Say, I got drive, I don't need a car. Money really all that we fiending for. I'm doing things they ain't seen before. 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I'm a demon lord. Fall off what? 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
0: 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I'm here, Papi, right? 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
9: You know there's people out here getting into accidents and not calling nobody? 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He told me everybody in pain. My mom was in the car. My wife was in the car. I said, you ain't go to the hospital?

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1: This is like the Super Bowl halftime show on steroids. What's up? It's Brew. The FIFA World Cup Final halftime show is set. It's happening in New Jersey's MetLife Stadium. BTS, Madonna, and Shakira, all curated by Coldplay's frontman Chris Martin. That's happening July 19th. Wow.

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You know we got to wrap this week up on a positive note. Let's get that good news rolling next for all the feels. And as always, if you have some good from the week, something that made you smile, let's share it on the radio. I swear it makes us all smile. At the Brew Show. That's coming up.

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1: 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Jackson, you had something to celebrate?
2: Yo, so I've got my 3-month-old daughter in my arms right now, and she just giggled at me for the first time.
1: Hey, that's a huge moment.
2: 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It's a big moment.
1: I feel like I'm part of this. I'm like part of the family. I'm so honored to be here.
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1: Was it one of the jokes I told on the radio a few minutes ago? Or?
2: Yeah, we can pretend that, if you want.
1: Congrats, man. 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
2: Thank you.
1: Nothing like baby laughter. Oh, the best. I could use a baby nap right now. Like, swaddle me up. I'm ready for the weekend. If you are too, let me get you a quote to send you on your way. Your goals get closer the moment you stop waiting to feel ready for it.
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1: Yeah, we're getting closer and closer to kicking off your weekend. This makes it fly by. We're almost there. Harry Styles, Zara Larsson, Pink Panthers all coming up. Your top four songs today with Brew's Beats going down next.

0: voice, I hear the same.
1: Now we got some future A-listers on this countdown. Maybe already A-listers. Pink Panther has killed it at Coachella. She's kicking off our countdown at number 4 today. Bruise Beats with Olivia Dean, number 3. I could

0: Harry Styles, number two on Brews Beats. Yeah, your countdown today. What's got you fired up?
1: Oh my gosh, summer is almost here and I can't wait. I'm so excited.
2: Bathing suits,

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0: Hey, what's going on for your Friday?
1: Hey, Brew.
0: Hey, so here's the number one thing women are begging men to stop doing. If you're a guy, you need to hear this. 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Hang on. That's coming up in like 5 minutes.

one thing women are begging men to stop doing, and ladies, let me know if this is real. As a guy, I need to know if I need to stop doing this before summer hits. Wearing flip-flops is the number one thing that was voted online. A video went viral, over 28 million views, talking about this phenomenon, and all the comments were like, no, it's actually this serious. Ditch the flip-flops. Okay, noted.

0: We are so impatient. It's brewed. 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At this point, it's going to keep getting faster. You know that. One day, Alexa's just going to announce, your package is in the third drawer on the left.
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What's going on today? It's Brew. If your kid has been begging you to take them to a K-pop Demon Hunter show and you're like, it doesn't exist. Well, don't worry. That's about to change. Netflix is putting together a global concert with K-pop Demon Hunters. Details are pretty sparse, but they say they're bringing a live experience that will bring elements of the two-time Oscar-winning film to life in person. K-pop Demon Hunter is officially hitting the road.

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1: What's up? It's Brew. 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
1: Yeah, let's give a warm welcome to Teddy Swims. He joins the show every week. We have a new guest on Fridays. He's hanging out in minutes about being a new dad and how life and music has changed since then. Hang on, Teddy Swims in minutes.

0: Swim.
1: Teddy Swims, our special guest today. Dude, you have to be so tired. You're a new dad. What? He's about to turn one, right?
2: Dude, 10 months old. Yeah, he'll be a year on June 23rd, man. We're so close.
1: How has dad life been? How do you feel?
2: You know, as soon as I held him, I was like, I've always been your dad, you know? Like, I think it's like so... like primal things that you just know what to do and how to do, and your instincts are like cat-like all of a sudden when he's around, you know what I mean?
1: Yeah.
2: So there's so many things that I just was like, felt like I was going to be so ill-prepared for. He's doing really good. He's right on track.
1: Dude, I love to hear that. And it's on track to be one of the biggest songs like ever. Your song Lose Control puts you on the map. What are your feelings around that song now? Is it going to be one from decades from now you still love?
2: Yeah, I think for forever it's going to outlive me. You know, it's truly like one of the, you know, not that I personally feel this way, but it's one of the greatest tunes ever. You know, it's done like so much.
1: And you've got so much more to do. Your first ever headline tour's kicking off. We catch up on everything with Teddy Swims up at odyssey.com/brew for more.
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1: 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Those searches are up 243%. It has been a heck of a week, right? Well, good news. 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If I could play you a song to celebrate, send that my way. You know what to do. At The Brew Show.

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Sean Mack in for Sonic this afternoon. Taylor Swift is personally calling people to invite them to the wedding. So if you get an unknown number this weekend, you'd want to answer it just in case.

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New Alex Warren on 103.7 KISS FM, Milwaukee's number one hit music station. It's John Mack. I think we're good. I think we can start sending those emails out. You know the ones. Let's circle back to this on Monday. Yeah, go ahead and fire those off. Plus, we're getting a commercial-free hour just getting started right now.

I bet. Said I got drive, I don't need a car. 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I'm doing things they ain't seen before. 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I'm a demon lord. Fall off what? I ain't seen the horse. Called your bluff, better cite the source. Fame ain't something that I need no more.

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Soldier Field, of course. There's a pop-up Hello Kitty store down there that's open today. You're on your way down there. Pick up some merch. 103.7 Kiss.

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9: 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I had a friend that got into an accident. I asked him, was he hurt? 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He told me everybody in pain. My mom was in the car. My wife was in the car. I said, you ain't go to the hospital.

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New Alex Warren, 103.7 KISS FM. It's John Maxey. You know, they're releasing all this information about UFOs, right? The government's putting out all this stuff. So there's a list now of the states who have the most UFO sightings. Where do you think we fell? Well, we're not first. That's California. And we're not last. Kind of in the middle. Wisconsin, number 21. So keep your eye to the sky this weekend.

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Sean Mack in for Sonic. 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They're going to do a K-pop Demon Hunters world tour. 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

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Sean Mack. So Bieber's dad is supposed to be on the new season of The Traitors. Really? Canadian version, though, so don't look for the regular one.

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You know, I am excited to see your reels and TikToks from Bruno Mars this weekend. I am. 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A serious case of FOMO. 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I'm at Sean Mac Radio. 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And tag us in your reels. TikToks, I guess. Go for it. 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
0: We'll talk to you Monday morning. We start at 6. Have a good weekend.
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2: 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It's Brew. 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Am I right? 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

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Sean Mack in for Sonic. Lots of good stuff at the movies right now. I saw Obsession last night. Guys, gals, go see Obsession. If you like horror movies, it is so good. I don't want to spoil any of it. Just be ready to be incredibly scared. It's very disturbing, but so good. She's a

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6: 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And I'm here with Craig Thomas, who co-created the show along with Carter Bays. Hi, Craig.
7: Hey, Josh. Somehow it has been 20 years since the show premiered. I'm going to check the math on that. 10 years since it went off the air. And we thought that made this a perfect time to look back, see what the hell we did and why the show still seems to resonate with fans around the world today.
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0: 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And I'm here with Craig Thomas, who co-created the show along with Carter Bays. Hi, Craig.
1: Hey, Josh. Somehow it has been 20 years since the show premiered. I'm going to check the math on that. 10 years since it went off the air, and we thought that made this a perfect time to look back, see what the hell we did, and why the show still seems to resonate with fans around the world today.
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0: 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And I'm here with Craig Thomas, who co-created the show along with Carter Bays. Hi, Craig.
1: Hey, Josh. 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